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0: one of the most underappreciated factors in sleep. That's according to the Senior Vice President of Research and Scientific Affairs at the National Sleep Foundation. We often hear about lights and screens and stress, but even modest changes in temperature and airflow can influence both how quickly you fall asleep and how deeply you stay asleep. Most experts will recommend a room temperature of 60 to 67 degrees Fahrenheit. You might also experiment with your sheets and what you actually wear to bed. Play around a bit and see what improves your sleep. You might be delightfully surprised. I'm Dr. Sanjay Gupta, helping you live a better life.
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0: We are Red Eye Radio. He is Eric Cronin. I'm Gary McNamara. Coming up following the bottom of the hour, just want to give one particular scenario about what the Democrats, Socialists of America want and where the Democratic Party is going when it comes to getting rid of the separation of powers, and put it in an issue that is near and dear, I think, to a majority of Americans, and how a right could be taken away from you if they go in the way that they wish to go. Plus, Fauci goes before Rand Paul.
1: Here we go again.
0: I say the Senate goes before Rand Paul, but the information coming out is pretty damning. I'm just always amazed the lack of curiosity of Americans, especially on the left, as to finding out the root cause and why. What I would love to know is why there were so many that, you know, weren't Trump fans, but in the Trump administration, and then afterwards in the Biden administration, that worked so hard to not let America know the truth of where it came from.
1: Right.
0: Why they did not want the debate. And there's no curiosity from half of America on that. They don't care.
1: Where's the outrage? Yeah.

0: that every single week. I'm Dr. Sanjay Gupta, helping you live a better life.
1: Hello?
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12: Oh.

0: We are on iRadio. He's Eric Carlin. I'm Gary McNamara. So it's going to be a fascinating hearing. Again, Fauci has, you know, he cannot be prosecuted for anything except if he lies before Congress.
1: Right.
0: Because he got the pardon already, the pre-pardon from Joe Biden.
1: Yeah.
0: And so nothing's going to happen there. But again, when it comes to lying before Congress, does anybody except a Republican ever do any time?
1: Yeah, good question. You know, I suspect nothing will be done.
0: Right.
1: And this is, you know, this is something where if not enough people care, he gets away with it.
0: Yeah.
1: And look at how many people, by the way, it's not just him during that whole thing.
0: No.
1: That should have been held responsible. And it's not going to happen.

0: We are Red Eye Radio. He is Eric Carly, and I'm Gary McNamara. And good morning. So much today. More on the Democrats speaking out about the Democrat Socialist of America. And, you know, one of the problems is, as I said, Democrats right now, is they keep going on. They keep going on everywhere.
1: Yeah.
0: They don't turn down interviews.
1: No.
0: CNN, MS Now, Fox News, they don't care. Newsmax, they'll go on anywhere.
1: Yep.
0: And the Democrats are like, oh, my God, because every time they go on, as the head of the chairperson of the DSA did over the, I think it was Friday on Fox News, it becomes the political story of the weekend. And then all questions, no matter where you go, are asked, do you support these people? Do you support these people? And it's fascinating, some of the responses that we'll that we will get to here in a little bit. Also, coming up, Fauci. You see, we're in his own notes.
1: Mm-hmm.
0: He knew in January of 2020 that it didn't come from the market.
1: Yep.

0: It's 26 after. America in the Morning continues. Chaos in Seattle after gunfire erupted at a popular food festival at a park near the Space Needle on Sunday afternoon. Police in Seattle report at least two people were killed, five others wounded. A barrage of gunshots could be heard around 6 p.m. at Seattle Center, which was hosting thousands of people for the Bite of Seattle Food Fest over the weekend. Witnesses reported hearing sounds like firecrackers and people fleeing the area, including diving for cover. One of those shot included a two-year-old boy. The Seattle Fire Department said in a statement, two people were pronounced dead at the scene of the shooting after life-saving efforts were unsuccessful. The department said it treated five others. The FBI announced it is joining the investigation. Shifting gears, a famously named Georgia swamp has been added to the list of UNESCO World Heritage Sites. Correspondent Donna Warder reports.
1: The Okefenokee Swamp in Georgia is among several sites added to the World Heritage List at a UN committee meeting in South Korea Saturday. Kim Bednarik, executive director of Okefenokee Swamp Park, was there for the honors.
2: We accept this inscription not as a finish line, but as a commitment to keep the Okefenokee wild, resilient, and thriving for generations to come.
1: The Okefenokee is regarded as one of the world's largest freshwater ecosystems and is large

0: largely undisturbed. UNESCO says it's a globally significant natural habitat and a valuable source of information on long-term environmental change. Some locals have opposed the listing, fearing it would increase UN involvement in managing the site. I'm Donna Water.
1: America in the Morning for Monday, July 27th, 2026 is produced by Jeff McKay. I'm John Trout. This is Westwood One.
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5: How often do you stop to wonder whether you should share something that's revealing, maybe even embarrassing, with a partner, a friend, or even your boss? In her new book called Revealing, The Underrated Power of Oversharing, behavioral scientist Leslie John says doing just that can help you deepen relationships that are vital to your life. We need people to trust us in order to get things like love, friendship, and career success. That's what she told us. When you make yourself vulnerable by revealing something sensitive, it does make other people trust you. In turn, when you ask someone to reveal something about themselves, showing that interest will generally lead someone to like you more. Why? Because people like to be asked about themselves, she says. It also signals that they are discriminating and choosy, but in a good way. I'm Dr. Sanjay Gupta, helping you live a better life.
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3: 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I want to welcome you to the first hour of Good Morning Fayetteville on this Monday, July 27th. I'm Gilbert Bays, the Greek in there doing his thing in Studio 2. CBS 17 meteorologist Rachel Dunsing says it'll be partly sunny today, high temperature about 86. Right now, 72 degrees across the board, Fayetteville, Fort Bragg, and also in Bund Level. Here's your headline news for this hour. The search is on for a suspect after a shooting over the weekend in Cumberland County leaves one man dead. Fayetteville police are looking for a suspect after a six-year-old was hit by a car and fled the scene. Starting today, Fort Bragg's All-American Gate is shutting down for 2 years so crews can make some much-needed repairs. A portion of Stamper Road is closed between Rogers Drive and Lyons Road because of storm-related damage beneath the roadway over the weekend. And the Cumberland County Fair dates have been released. We'll tell you when you can enjoy all the fun and excitement. We'll have all those stories and more coming your way, but first, local news from CBS 17.
4: From the CBS 17 newsroom, I'm Judith Ratana. Fayetteville Cumberland County Crime Stoppers recently received an award for all their hard work. The program won the 2025 Productivity Award for areas with populations of 300 to 400,000 people from the Southeastern Crime Stoppers Association. Crime Stoppers says no matter how small you may think a detail is, it's always worth submitting your tip. Fort Bragg's All-American Freeway Gate is closing for repairs starting this morning. It's expected to be closed for 2 years. The $15 million project will replace a 50-year-old Gruber Road Bridge and repair the road sinking foundation. Although Fort Bragg officials remind everyone there are seven other gates to access the base. This week, the late Senator Lindsey Graham will be honored in Washington, D.C. and South Carolina. On Wednesday, a service at the State House in Columbia, South Carolina. At 10:45, a procession route will begin, but it will be paused at 11 a.m. for an F-16 flyover. Before it continues to the First Baptist Church, Graham will be laid to rest in a private family burial in Pickens County. From the CBS 17 newsroom, I'm Judith Ratana.
5: A mix of sun and clouds today and back on the hot and a little stickier side with the high near 90 degrees. A few very isolated afternoon showers and storms. Otherwise, partly cloudy skies overnight and starting off the day on Tuesday in the lower 70s. That's your Fayetteville forecast. I'm CBS 17 meteorologist Matthew Huddleston.
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0: On the Wheels of Steel, the Greek is doing it again. Starting off a party on a Monday morning. Man, is this what we're in for this week?
1: Shake your booty, man. It's Monday.
0: Hey, man, look, I'm just come clean real quick here because this has been an emotional week, a weekend for me. First of all, yesterday we celebrated my son John's 38th birthday. He's up in New York. Actually lives in New Jersey. Works in New York for Verizon. He's one of the, I guess he's the communications director for Verizon. I don't get any free phone service. What in the world is all that? That's partially because he hasn't spoken to me since in 14 years. But that's okay. You know, I still love him, and I celebrate his birthday. Put pictures of us up on the internet and everything. And, you know, families have go through stuff, and that's one of the things that we go through. Yeah, I'm sure there are people out there who have similar type situations. But you know, as adults and at 38, he has the opportunity to call me. And I understand very, I empathize with him because when my mom left me when we were little, I thought my mom left me. But what you don't understand as a child is that parents can have issues that have nothing to do with you. And when I realized that as an adult, I was in my 20s. I flew to California and reconciled with my mom. And my hope is at some point, JB will do the same. And he will, as an adult, he's married now, you know, and he's doing extremely well. I hope that he at some point says, hey, let me call dad real quick.
1: Right.
0: And say, hey. And, you know, my brother Albert had an issue with my dad when my mom left. And so he didn't reconcile. And Ricky and I talk about it on occasion that he wished he did have a chance before my dad passed. Because once the parent leaves, that's it.
1: That's it.
0: So I just share that with you just in case there's any youngins out there who are at odds with their parents. They are still your parents till the end.
1: Yep.
0: Who's this? Stephen A. Smith, the sportscaster on ESPN.
1: Uh-huh.
0: I saw a post with him and his daughter this weekend. I don't know if you saw it. Did you see what I'm talking about?
1: I didn't see that post, but I've heard him talk about her before.
0: Well, the issue was he was asking her, look, if something happens to me as I get older, are you going to take care of me? And she said, heck no. No, I'm not going to take care of you. He said, well, I mean, I took care of you through all, but Dad, I'm going to put you in a home. You're going to put me in a home? I mean, the conversation went viral. And, you know, you kind of have to understand or realize what is the responsibility of kids to parents and parents to kids through the course of a lifetime. And at one point, you know, parents may need you. And especially for those who sacrificed everything for you, and now it's time for you to reciprocate, I guess. And what do you do? What's your thought? I mean,
1: You know, other cultures around the world, you know, they revere
0: absolutely
1: the elders and take care of them. And there's a lot of places where that's the retirement plan is
0: right.
1: Your kids are going to take care of you when you retire. And yeah, I've got a couple of friends who are dealing with that because they married into that situation, and now they've got in-laws to take care of, you know, in their senior years.
0: Well, I mean, everybody, you make a good point because culturally it's different from culture to culture. The bottom line is the bottom line, and everybody's going to have their own thing about it. Now, my kids will probably not take care of me because I told them they can't come live with me in the house. But there's philosophy behind that because you raise your kids, hopefully, so that they get their wings and they're able to take care of themselves. Wow. And so, you know, so Doris and I are at the point where we can take care of ourselves. And our kids are at the point where they can take care of themselves. But at some point, our kids weren't able to take care of themselves. They were little. We made sure they had education, made sure they had food, and we took care of them. And at some point, Doris and I may get to the point where we need their help. And so I would hope there is some reciprocation. But Stephen A. Smith's daughter said, no, we put you in a home. He said, well, how about this? How about I live with you, and we have a nurse come in to take care of me 24/7? And she said, in my house, with my husband and my kids? No way.
1: Oh, wow.
0: Yeah, my mouth was dropped. I don't have Stephen A. Smith's money, you know, but I can imagine that he could afford to be able to do that. But you would think that a loved one would be there for you.
1: Yeah.
0: You know.
1: Yeah, you would think. And, you know, people that stay mad at their parents, you know, your mother or father may not have been a great parent, but they wanted to be.
0: Right.
1: And they were trying.
0: Now, that's a good point. You know, you just never know how you're growing up. And then, look, you're born into whatever situation you're born in. Some people are born into the home of a millionaire. Other people are born in North Philly, like I was, you know, raised by a single dad. And by any sociological standards, I should be on drugs, in jail, or I should be dead. But I'm not, thanks to my father, who raised five boys by himself. And so he was a diabetic like I am and lost one leg. I came home one day, and he was in a diabetic coma for 3 days. I came home from college. And I took him to the VA hospital. He's a veteran of World War II. And while he was in there, I went back to college and said, look, I got to move my dad with me to Central State University. And the university worked with me. My brother Herb came with me. We got him enrolled. And we moved my dad from Philadelphia out to Ohio. And I slept on the floor. We got a bed for dad. And I told Herb, we're going to have to sleep on the floor until I get my next ROTC check. And I'll get a bed for us. And I'm going to start crying here because, you know, I share this story on occasion. My professors found out. This is what an HBCU is all about. If you want to know what an HBCU is all about, this is what it's about. It's beyond the education of people of color.
1: Yeah.
0: My professors found that I moved my dad to Ohio. And one by one, they came by to meet him. And I'll never forget, Professor White came in and he said, I'd like to meet your dad. And he met my dad. They had a great conversation. And on the way out, he said, oh, by the way, I got a couch out in the car. Now, who drives around with a couch? And he left. And the next professor came, met my dad, and said, I got a dinette set. The next one came and said, I got a bed. And that's how we did it. And I took care of my dad until he had a relapse with his diabetes. I had to put him in the Veterans Hospital in Dayton, Ohio, the VA hospital, until he passed away. And I was there till the end. So, again, there was a separation of my mom and dad. And, you know, I would have done the same thing for my mom had I needed to. But my sister was there and helped to take care of my mom in California. And so, but I, you know, and when I found out that there was an issue between my mom and dad that I was not aware of, and I thought my mom just left us, I got on a plane, flew 3,000 miles to California, and reconciled with my mom as an adult. And I'm glad I did that before she passed away. Again, the message is for anyone out there listening right now, if you got a bone to pick with your parents, put the bone back in your pocket and go ask for forgiveness and at least talk it out.
1: Go pick it. Yeah. If
0: that's
1: you got
0: right.
1: a bone to pick, go pick it and get it done.
0: Say what you got to say.
1: Yeah.
0: And, you know, I'm happy to say my daughter Shelby, who's also my son's John's sister from that marriage of 25 years, I had dinner with her and her fiance up at the Cheesecake Factory. She's back in my life, and we text each other and we talk, and that's really neat. It's really special for me. Dr. Shelby Baez, or Shelby Baez is what she calls herself, and that's a whole different story, and that's fine. And, you know, kids can call themselves whatever they want to call themselves.
1: Oh, yeah.
0: I honor my father. My name is Baez. My dad's name was Baez. You know, our lineage is from the Bahamas. And Rosa Moncure is the matriarch of the family from the Bahamas. And I asked the caretakers of our lineage, I said, how do you pronounce my name? She said, your name is Baez. Albert Baez was your father and his father. And so we're Baez. I have brothers who call themselves Baez. I have people in the grocery store who want to call me Baez.
1: That's how most people say.
0: Well, but, you know, and they'll say it's Hispanic. No, it's my proper name, and it's my name of my father, and I respect my father who is deceased, and I will always be Gilbert Baez, you know, and so that's just how that is. I meet people, and I correct them immediately because, first of all, it's a proper name. If you want to tell me that your name is Smith, and you spell it B-R-O-W-S, then it's Smith. It's however you pronounce it. It's a proper name. And so for those of you out there who want to call me Baez, you're wrong. And so anyway. All right. Now, I said all of that. I said it was an emotional weekend. And my daughter Angela, Dr. Angela Harding Newkirk, we were going to have a gender reveal on August the 8th because I was going to be another grandfather. On Friday, she lost the baby.
1: Oh, man.
0: And so she called her dad. I was up at the hospital with her. Just my hat's off to all the folks at Cape Fear Valley Medical Center. You know, we had Dr. Ruzek in here Friday. Yep. And he said, hey, look, you're at the hospital sometime. Give me a call and, you know, we'll shoot the breeze, whatever it is. And, I mean, I'm looking for emotional support. My daughter's going into the operating room for the procedure. And I called Dr. Ruzek. And he met me and my granddaughter down in the food court down there. And we hugged and talked. And so, I mean, it is amazing how God puts people together.
1: Yeah.
0: So I just want to say I appreciate all of the condolences that have been sent out. And my daughter does as well. And I've been talking with her. She was inundated. You know, she's a principal at an elementary school in Clinton. So everybody knows her. She looks like me with a dress. I don't know if that's good or bad. But I love my daughter, and she's a trooper. And, you know, there's a ton of calls and everything. And I texted her. I just asked her Saturday morning how she's doing. And she said, Daddy, I'm getting through this. It's emotional. She said, physically, I'm okay. You know, it wasn't that hard of a procedure. But emotionally, it's one that can be draining.
1: Yeah.
0: So I say this part again, because I know there's some people out there who are going through this. And I told my daughter, you take as much time as you want to get over this. I think that's the best advice I can give you. And I'm not going to call you again and ask how you're doing. I mean, why should I keep beating you down with that? I'm hoping that you're okay. But if you need me, you can call me. And so for all the folks who want to reach out to my daughter, don't do it. Because you can get inundated. And you think about it, how many times do you have to retell that story? And how many times do you make her relive it by, you know, saying, I'm thinking about you, whatever. Just text and just say, you're in my prayers or whatever it might be. And if she wants to talk to her friend, she will reach out, I'm sure. And we will do other things as time goes on. So
1: and those are... You can think about from a practical standpoint that that's just, you know, your body doing the right thing because something wasn't right. You can't feel that in that position.
0: No, you can't. And you know, we had a conversation with the doctor. You know, the doctor called me and told me, you know, the chromosomes stopped growing. And it's kind of nature's way of taking care of things. And I say, well, no, it's in God's hands. And so she could have had the baby, or God could have said that the baby's going to go through. It's whatever you believe. And by the way, she's an ordained minister, so if anybody knows about, you know, putting stuff in God's hand, my daughter Angela does, and her husband Rico, who's also a minister. They have a church. They preach in South Carolina. So they're going to be okay. And the good news is the last conversation that I had with her was the fact that she said, we're looking forward to having another child.
1: Right.
0: So that's how the process goes. And so and it's at their own pace. And I told her, if anybody calls you and says, come on, you should just get over that, immediately put that person on the outside of your happy circle.
1: Right.
0: Because that person means you're no good. So anybody who's going through this out there right now, take your time with it as much as you want. Reach out to the people you want to reach out to for condolences and for support, emotional support, because that's what's needed.

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4: Staying active every day will go a long way towards helping you live a happy, healthy, and pain-free life. And there's perhaps no movement more fundamental than walking. It reinforces the alignment, stability, and coordinated muscle activation that supports how your body moves, whether you're doing strenuous exercise or simply going about your daily life. This is according to Dana Santis, a strength and conditioning specialist. Even though you walk every day, Dana does say you can make small adjustments to immediately improve your walking mechanics. So, keep your rib cage stacked over your pelvis. Avoid leaning over or arching your lower back. Allow your arms to swing naturally in coordination with your legs. Keep your gaze forward, your jaw relaxed, and then just breathe in through your nose and out through your mouth. I'm Dr. Sanjay Gupta, helping you live a better life.
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0: tearing, and you know, it was just sad. I mean, it's just a sad, sad story. They try to make a comeback, and then I think one of them died of AIDS while in jail. I mean, it's just amazing. And there they are. They were out there doing their thing.
1: They were on top of the world for
0: yes,
1: a minute.
0: Yes, sir. Yes, sir. Back in 1979, never forget driving down to Fort Gordon from our officer's basic, and there was Switch. They were known as Switch before they became the barge.
1: Oh, really? I remember Switch.
0: Well, that's the barge. Yeah. That's the barge. So, and you see, look, hey, I'm a wealth of information here. Speaking of which, do you know about the Blue Zone Kitchen book?
1: No.
0: I mean, I was looking at this, and, you know, I've changed my diet an awful lot. There are five places in the world where people live to be 100 or more easily. And Okinawa is the number one.
1: Right, I've heard about that. So, yeah, the Blue Zone, I remember that.
0: Right. And there's only, is Dan Boutonniere is the author of the book, and there's all these recipes in here. I have this, and I've tried several of them. But they're the five Blue Zones, and there's only one in the United States. Let me see where it is. Because they listed it right here. Where is it? But they all have something, a lot of things in common. One thing is most of them are vegetarians.
1: Right.
0: They all have a reason to get up, the folks who are 100 or more. And they have social groups, and either knitting or something. And they have a purpose for getting up, be it to take care of the great-great-grandson, or to get up and go down to the stream and get water, or whatever it might be. There's one place, only one Blue Zone in the United States, and that is Loma Linda, California. That's the home of the Seventh-day Adventists. So the other one I see, there's one in Greece, one in Italy, Okinawa, Japan, and Costa Rica. Those are the five Blue Zones. And the one in Okinawa, Japan, a lot of people may not know this, but they live to be 100 without much problem at all. As a matter of fact, they have the most centrillions in the whole world. People who are a year, 100 years older. I thought it was just fascinating. And one of the things is, I'm a diabetic, and they tell us to stay away from rice. They eat rice every meal. And so what's the factor? You know, they say rice will help you, will put weight on you and will mess up your insulin resistance and all that type of stuff, because the insulin number on rice, it takes a long time for it to get away.
1: Starch becomes sugar in your body.
0: Then how come that's not the case for the folks in Okinawa? And I looked into it, and I saw a little documentary on it. It's not the rice. It's the other things that they eat that counter what the rice would do. And it's, I guess, the type of rice and everything. One thing they eat an awful lot of, and I started doing this, and I started about a week or so ago, and I really feel the difference. They eat fermented foods like sauerkraut, yogurt, and one thing I've added is seaweed, which has an awful lot of iodine that goes to help your thyroid. So, you know, most doctors are trained on how to make sure that you are able to manage your symptoms or whatever it is. They don't train you to eliminate them. And we're going to talk to Dr. Ruzek, as a matter of fact, coming up in a few seconds. And we talked about this when we interviewed him, that your body actually has the tools to repair itself. You just have to rest, and we'll give you some medicines and all the things you need to help your body repair itself. And so with that in mind, how do you lose weight? And this is a big thing. When I set up at the club last night, I put on Christmas music. Christmas in July, baby, as we were just, you know, setting up. There's the bartender in there, and they were into it. And so this is the Christmas in July thing. And the reason I bring that up is because once Christmas gets here, next January, everybody's going to join a club, and the number one New Year's resolution will be to lose weight. Am I right or wrong?
1: Yep.
0: That'll be January, February. By March, they're not in the gym anymore. And so I'm not knocking the gyms, but you've got to have a commitment to do this. And the thing about a gym is it gives you other folks that, you know, you can pull on to kind of help you do stuff. And there are instructors there to help you use the equipment the right way. But all you can exercise, you can't walk off the amount of calories that you need in order to lose weight. And it's pretty simple. And so it is input, output. How much are you eating? How much you're taking out? So here's the Gilbert Bay's diet plan. No, and as a matter of fact, I refuse to use the word diet. Because a lot of people say, hey, you look like you lost weight. Well, I was 250 pounds. But I didn't get 250 pounds in 6 months. So why do people expect to lose that amount of weight in a short period of time? You're at the weight you are based on your lifetime of habits.
1: Yep.
0: And if you look at the beach pictures of Americans in the 1960s, everybody was slim. Everyone on the beach, slim. Yeah. What happened?
1: Yeah, I've seen those pictures where there's no fat people on the whole beach.
0: What happened? Fast food, processed foods, highly processed foods, and a lifestyle of convenience. I still cook all of my meals. I post my meals with a lot of pride on my Facebook page. I had sauerkraut and garlic rice along with freshly steamed broccoli and tomatoes. And I posted that picture. It got thousands of views. People say, that's nice.
1: You can't out-exercise a bad diet.
0: That's exactly right.
1: And one of the things that Dr. Ruzek said, and we'll hear in a little bit, the number one over-the-counter medication, water.
0: There you go. Hydration. Because sometimes when you think you're hungry, you're actually thirsty. Drink some water and a handful of almonds and go on about your business. And that's what I do.
1: And so you feel bad, you feel like you got the flu, probably dehydrated.
0: Water.
1: Yeah.
0: Get some more. Well, here's the thing. So right now it's 6:35. We're getting ready to do some news here in a second. But I want to point out, as you get up this morning, do yourself a favor. You know what it is? Skip breakfast. Skip it. We have been led to believe that we got to have cereal that's shot from guns and milk. Skip breakfast, because breakfast is just that. Break fast. So when do you break your fast is up to you. And you should break your fast when you're hungry, not because it's 7 o'clock in the morning. And so if you break your fast when you're hungry and eliminate breakfast, now instead of eating three times a day, you've only eaten two. And so there you are. Now, the other thing that the folks in Okinawa, Japan do is they only eat 80% until they're full. They don't eat 100% until they're full. So take smaller portions is what it is. Your portion size should only be what fits in your hand. So if you got three pork chops on your plate and the big things of rice, macaroni and cheese and everything, and then you go to the gym. I've seen people do Zumba and then go to McDonald's and get a McFlurry. Come on now. Or they come in to get ready to do Zumba with a Diet Coke and three Snicker bars, because the Diet Coke is going to... No.
1: Yeah, I lived on Okinawa when I was a kid. My dad
0: did
1: was stationed
0: really?
1: There. We lived there. And then I was stationed in Japan when I was in the Army. They eat rice three meals a day.
0: There you go.
1: It was kind of strange going into the mess hall at breakfast and seeing rice there. But they eat rice three meals a day, but you're right. They don't even eat a ton of it, and they don't eat bread.
0: That's right.
1: Rice is kind of their bread. And
0: bread has so many preservatives in it that you shouldn't eat that. You shouldn't eat bacon. You shouldn't eat cold cuts because they have nitrates in them. In other words, you're eating cigarettes. So, I hate to say all that because they're sponsors of this show probably that have those businesses. Y'all keep on working, and people make a decision on their own on what it is they want to do. And again, if you eliminate one meal out of the day, because I only eat one meal a day, really, and that's probably about 11, 12, maybe 2 o'clock in the afternoon. And the longer you don't eat, the more opportunity you give your body's ability to digest the food. It takes about a day. And if you think about it, we're not carnivores. We're vegetarians. And you can tell by our intestinal tract, which is 27 feet long. That is too long for meat to be in your body. You look at a bear's intestinal tract, it's 3 feet long. They eat the bear, it's out, psh, gone. All right, that's food for thought. Oh, and no pun intended either. So if you're getting up this morning, do me a favor and skip breakfast. And go as long as you can. Get a cup of coffee. And then when you feel like it, if it's 9 o'clock, then go get something to eat and make it something light. And I tell you, I haven't eaten anything since 9 o'clock last night. And so 9 to 9 will be a 12-hour fast. And I get off at 9, so at least a 12-hour fast. And I probably won't eat anything till 11, so that's a 14-hour fast. And the first thing I'm going to eat, some watermelon. I always break my fast with fruit. Watermelon, a grape, or an orange, or something like that.
1: Yep.
0: And I continue with my day. And I still hit a golf ball pretty far. So anyway, all that's good advice for you. The Blue Zones, if you haven't seen the book, it's been out for years. The Blue Zone Kitchens, 100 Recipes to Live to be 100. And I'm not trying to live to be 100. I'm just trying to live healthy for the amount of time that God has given me on this earth. If he takes me tomorrow, they say, dang, I'll be up on the table. They'll say, man, look at his calves. This man, I couldn't believe he's 71. He gone now, though. So just enjoy yourself as long as you're here. All right, hey, right now it's 6:39. It's time for some local news from CBS 17.
2: from the CBS 17 newsroom, I'm Judith Ratana. Fayetteville Cumberland County Crime Stoppers recently received an award for all their hard work. The program won the 2025 Productivity Award for areas with a population of 300 to 400,000 people from the Southeastern Crime Stoppers Association. Crime Stoppers says no matter how small you think a detail is, it's always worth submitting your tip. A major traffic alert this morning, Fort Bragg's All-American Freeway Gate is closing for the next 2 years. The $15 million project will replace the 50-year-old Gruber Road Bridge and repair the road's sinking foundation. Fort Bragg officials remind everyone there are seven other gates to access the base. The North Carolina Education Lottery has raised a record amount of money on their 20th anniversary. They raised more than $1.1 billion in the fiscal year alone. That brings the total they've raised since 2006 to $13.4 billion. The lottery's executive director says the funding is felt in school districts all across the state. From the CBS 17 newsroom, I'm Judith Rotana.
3: A mix of sun and clouds today and back on the hot and a little stickier side with the high near 90 degrees. A few very isolated afternoon showers and storms. Otherwise, partly cloudy skies overnight and starting off the day on Tuesday in the lower 70s. That's your Fayetteville forecast. I'm CBS 17 meteorologist Matthew Huddleston.
0: All right, Matthew, thank you so much. Right now we've got 74 degrees in Fayetteville, Hope Mills, and also in Red Springs. 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

0: News Talk 640 WFNC, 629 Gilbert Bays, the Greek making it happen on Good Morning Fayetteville on this Monday. You know, there's a tragic story behind them. It's, you know, it's on one of those radio history shows of what went wrong with the group.
1: Yeah,
0: you know their story.
1: The music.
0: Yeah, have you know their story? It's drugs, federal rack.

0: News Talk 640 WFNC. The heck with all this talking. Let's just play the music. Cooling the game. Hey, before we get into the 640 replay, I got a traffic alert for you this morning. A portion of Stamper Road between Rogers Drive and Lion Road is closed because of storm-related damage beneath the roadway. You hear about this, Greg?
1: Yeah.
0: Yeah, so we had heavy rain over the weekend, damaged the embankment, headwall, and also the culvert system. City crews working with engineers to assess the damage and determine needed repairs. There are barricades in place, and drivers should not attempt to enter those sections that have been closed off. We see it all the time. When Lou and I used to go out, people used to drive around the barricades.
1: Right,
0: you know.
1: Yeah.
0: So don't do that. Motorists should follow the posted detour signs and use an alternate route. Again, that is Stamper Road between Rogers Drive, and Lion Road. No word yet on when the road's going to open. So
1: right back out here in our neighborhood.
0: That's exactly right. All right, hey, we had a great conversation on Friday with Dr. Michael Ruzek from Cape Fear Valley Medical Center. We're talking about cyclosporiasis and the mess that is causing with explosive diarrhea. I think the most cases are. We got our own numbers here. Tell us about how badly we're impacted.
2: That's right. Thank you for having me, Gilbert. So this is something that's seen nationwide, but North Carolina is affected. So according to the North Carolina Department of Health, cases since May 1st, we've seen a total of 561 cases since May 1st, and 16 of those have required hospitalization. That being said, between July 14th and July 21 alone, of those 561 cases, almost half of them occurred only during that 1 week span. 254 cases between July 14th and July 21, of which 3 cases were hospitalized.
0: You know, this is a very serious illness, and in some cases it's got to run its course. But let's talk about, first of all, how a person can get exposed and what we know about where this is originating.
2: So cyclosporiasis is a parasite. It's the cyclospora parasite. It's usually found on produce. So the most common produce associated with this is lettuce. So oftentimes, if you do buy produce, be cognizant of lettuce in particular. Some folks, what they do is they peel out the outer layer of the lettuce and discard it. Make sure you wash it thoroughly. Not only do you want to wash your produce thoroughly, but also wash your hands, as they might become contaminated in the process.
0: So, you know, I'm a pescatarian, so I eat a lot of lettuce and spinach and things like that. And, you know, I actually put my lettuce in a spinner and put baking soda on it and wash it with baking soda before I actually, and then spin it dry before I eat it. Seems like a lot to go through. But the best way to stay safe is to make sure you wash your food the best way you can. Now, you mentioned opening it up and discarding the outer layers. A lot of people buy the bag lettuce. What's the deal there? And is there the potential for the parasite to be there also?
2: So you bring up a good point. If the exposure of the lettuce to the parasite, it doesn't happen in the supermarket. It's out there on the field. So if it has been exposed and the cyclospora is on it and it's bagged, well, it's bagged with the lettuce and the cyclospora. So just because it's bagged doesn't mean necessarily that it's safe for consumption before washing. I think washing it always is the best practice.
0: And the thing that you cannot control is if you go to a fast food place or if you go to a restaurant and you order a salad, you don't know what their policies and how they handle the produce before it comes out to you at the table.
2: That's right. But, you know, there has been a recall about the particular form that has been associated with lettuce and produce having cyclospora. So every organization that has utilized that has been cognizant of that and has taken steps to address it.
0: Greg, I got you up on screen here because we mentioned earlier that they backed off on that recall a little bit. You saw some information about that as well?
1: Yeah, Taylor Farms was who they originally kind of said.
0: But going down Mexico?
1: Yeah, down in Mexico. But then they said, no, that was false information, that it wasn't just them. So,
0: well, you bring up a good point. Who do you believe in all this? Because the rhetoric goes out there, and Nobody wants to take responsibility. They're naming a particular fast food restaurant that I'm not going to name. Because the problem is, once you do that, it's hard to reel back in if, in fact, it wasn't their fault or it wasn't, that's not where you're getting it.
2: You bring up a great point. That's why when you apply these basic principles of washing your hands and washing your produce, you don't apply it to one head of lettuce, but not the other head of lettuce. You apply it across the board. So regardless, you're taking those necessary steps. And to be candid with you, the most significant side effect of the cyclospora is the diarrhea. And what really is puts individuals at risk is dehydration as a result of the diarrhea. So if you notice you're having symptoms of diarrhea, make sure you stay hydrated. If the symptoms persist more than several days, reach out to your healthcare provider, because this can be treated with antibiotics if necessary. So hydration, so taking the necessary steps to prevent it and to begin with by washing your produce and washing your hands thoroughly. If you were to have symptoms, hydrate. The symptoms persist more than several days, reach out to your primary care provider, and they might prescribe you antibiotics to treat this. This is a treatable illness.
0: Creek, I've got you back up. Have you had any experiences with any of this where you've eaten something, you started wondering, maybe I got this?
1: No, not with this. I sure haven't. In fact, I don't even know anyone who's bumped into this whole problem.
0: Well, now you do. I had what I thought might be, because, again, as a pescatarian, I eat an awful lot of lettuce, and I've had some bouts with diarrhea that wasn't, they're calling it explosive diarrhea. Have you heard that terminology all across the country?
2: Yep, that is a commonly used term, and it's, it's more of a more intense version of diarrhea than one might otherwise have experienced.
1: It's not a medical
2: before.
1: Term.
0: not a medical term, but it's descriptive.
2: It's descriptive.
0: Right. And I think if you have this, will there be any doubt in your mind that you've been exposed?
2: Well, you know, if you have diarrhea that you're comfortable enough is categorizing as explosive, I think you put two and two together, you hydrate, and if it persists for more than several days, or even early on, you reach out to your primary care provider. They can write you a antibiotic. The most common antibiotic used is by the name of Bactrim. Folks have to be careful. If they do have a sulfur allergy, there might be alternative antibiotics, as Bactrim is a sulfur-based antibiotic. So things to keep in mind, that this is easily treatable, and if managed correctly, is not life-threatening. So I don't want folks to be alarmed unnecessarily.
0: Well, and Greek, again, I got you back on screen. I always like to let him know when he's on screen, because he's liable to be eating a sandwich over there. No telling what.
1: not during this.
0: No sandwiches, no salad for sure. And if you're just joining me right now, it's 7:18, and we've got Dr. Michael Ruzak here. He's the Chief Quality Officer for Kafir Valley Medical Center. We're talking about the cyclosporiasis that is going around, and it's happening all over the country and everything. 14 days or so is what the common, if you have this, it says that's about the time period that's going to run. I want to run down to some of the symptoms, or do you want to give us some of the symptoms?
2: Go ahead.
0: Right, Gilbert. So I've got the list here. It says severe abdominal cramping, bloating and increased gas, loss of appetite, nausea, body aches, fatigue, low-grade fever, weight loss in some cases. I've just described a number of different illnesses, really, that are associated when you have this. So, but that explosive diarrhea is something that is associated with this, and so you would know that you had it. And I've heard some people talk who've had it on different reports. It's painful, and it just seems like it's not ever going to go away. Yeah. But that's not the case.
2: Again, no reason to alarm. As long as you're taking your steps to prevent this from occurring, that's the most important thing. And if this was to occur, responding to it appropriately and seeking medical care as early as possible, there's very low likelihood of human-to-human transmission. So that's something that's reassuring as well. And, you know, like you described, Gilbert, those are general symptoms that can be associated with a lot of things. But In a majority of the cases, in almost all the cases, it is not life-threatening. What you have to worry about, and the most significant side effect of this, is the dehydration that comes with the diarrhea. So most of our body is composed of water. So when you're losing a significant amount of water, that affects your various organs. So you want to hydrate, hydrate, hydrate. And if this persists, reach out to your healthcare provider to most likely be prescribed antibiotics.
0: Okay. All right. So, you know, that's Dr. Michael Ruzek. He's from Cape Fear Valley Medical Center. We're talking about cyclosporiasis. And, you know, it's in the news. It's all over the country. There's like 44 states that are experiencing this, and North Carolina is no exception. And we, unfortunately, this is something that's going to have to run its course. No pun intended. So I hope you don't deal with this. If you do, make sure you wash off your vegetables and all that kind of stuff to get rid of the parasite. And if you come down with this, do what you can to kind of deal with the symptoms. And if you feel it's not going away, then go seek some medical attention so you can get some antibiotics. 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It's 6:55. We've got Fayetteville's most dependable forecast with CBS 17 meteorologist Matthew Huddleston.
3: A mix of sun and clouds today and back on the hot and a little stickier side with the high near 90 degrees. A few very isolated afternoon showers and storms. Otherwise, partly cloudy skies overnight and starting off the day on Tuesday in the lower 70s. That's your Fayetteville forecast. I'm CBS 17 meteorologist Matthew Huddleston.
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6: What are the chances you are listening to this while drinking a nice hot cup of coffee? If so, don't let me stop you. For years, we've been reporting on the health benefits of coffee, and that's not going to stop today. A new study, this one out of Harvard School of Public Health, found that coffee and tea could help lower your risk of developing dementia. People who enjoyed 1 to 3 caffeinated cups a day saw the biggest impact. In addition to the caffeine, coffee contains hundreds of bioactive compounds that can influence inflammation, glucose metabolism, vascular function, and oxidative stress. 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
0: 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We're going to start off with Jeff Moorhead. He's the coach of Terry Sanford High School's National High School Golf Team. He's going to be in here. Top of the hour, we got Fox News. 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
11: They were shooting at each other. I'm Dave Anthony, Fox News. But many others were caught in the crossfire last night in Seattle, sending people running at a food festival near the Space Needle.
12: One of the victims at Harborview Medical Center did not survive their injuries. So now we have a total of three fatalities out of those 7 victims.
11: Seattle Assistant Police Chief Tyrone Davis says they took one shooter into custody.
12: There was another person that we believe that was also involved that fled the scene, and officers began an active search for that person.
11: Last night in Germany, police tracked down the suspect in Saturday's Pride Parade attack that left one dead and 29 wounded. And when he came at them with a knife, he was shot dead.
13: On Saturday, thousands gathered in Berlin to celebrate and to protest. On Sunday, many returned to mourn. Eric Müller among them.
14: The black and bad day for the whole community in Germany, European and the whole world.
13: Police say the van attack on the LGBTQ pride event in Germany's capital was an Islamist terror attack.
11: Fox's Jonathan Savage. The U.S. did not bomb Iran overnight. It's now 3 straight nights without attacks. After 13 straight days of resumed American bombing, Iran says as long as that pause continues, it won't go on the attack. U.S. Ambassador to the U.N. Mike Waltz tells Fox News Sunday talks continue trying to end the conflict.
15: We've had both Iman and Iran and a number of our other negotiators engaged at every level.
11: Ukraine has gotten involved.
16: According to Ukrainian President Volodymyr Zelensky, this weekend Ukrainian forces struck Iranian vessels that were carrying military cargo between Russia and Iran in the Caspian Sea. Now, the Iranians responded by saying the strikes cannot go unanswered. There are a lot of moving parts in the region, but there's also an ongoing U.S. military buildup to give President Trump a variety of options moving forward.
11: Fox's Trey Yingston, Tel Aviv, and as the fighting is on hold, oil prices plunge, WTI down more than 7%, over 8% for Brent crude. Gas prices, though, up 11 cents from last Monday. 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
11: Another immigration crackdown looms in the Trump deportation push.
20: Sources tell Fox ICE plans to ramp up operations to arrest Haitian nationals whose temporary protected status is ending. The operation's expected to begin as soon as this week. Over 300,000 Haitians have TPS in the U.S. right now. The Supreme Court paved the way for the arrest in a ruling last month. No word yet on what may happen to those who do get arrested. Their home country still considered dangerous. Following the assassination of their president in 2021, Haiti slipped into gang-fueled violence. The U.S. State Department issued a travel advisory this month saying, do not travel to Haiti for any reason. Jill Nato, Fox News.
11: There is a search for an American from North Carolina who went missing on a trip to the Caribbean.
21: Elizabeth Liz Waddell, a 44-year-old physical therapist who was on vacation in the Caribbean island of Grenada with a friend. Reports say she left her towel on a pier before going on a swim Wednesday morning. Officials have launched a missing persons investigation with the U.S. State Department now assisting in the search.
11: Fox's Todd Pyro. While she went missing last week, a California man lost at sea was found alive.
22: 39-year-old Kai Sato was rescued off Hawaii after his sailboat lost its mast. His phone died and the boat ran out of fuel, leaving him drifting far from shipping lanes. Sato says he survived by eating leftover oatmeal, fish, and squid that landed on his boat while collecting condensation for drinking water. After almost a month adrift, he says he managed to reach a shipping route from California to Hawaii, where a passing container ship spotted him and pulled him to safety. Sato says for now he's staying with a relative in Hawaii, but is planning another trip to the Philippines, but this time in a larger vessel. Ted Lindner, Fox News.
11: On Wall Street, as oil prices plunge, stock futures surge. Dow futures up more than 500 points. I'm Dave Anthony, and this is Fox News.
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0: 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I want to welcome you to the second hour of Good Morning Fayetteville. This is Monday, July 27th. I'm Gilbert Bays. The Greek makes it all come alive with music you wouldn't believe. He's trying to turn my talk show into a disco. But that's okay. Hey, CBS 17 meteorologist Matthew Huddleston says it'll be partly sunny today. High temperature will be about 86 degrees. Right now, 74 degrees across the board in Fayetteville, Anderson Creek, and also in Wade. Here's your headline news at this hour. The search is on for a suspect after a shooting over the weekend in Cumberland County leaves one man dead. Fayetteville police looking for a suspect after a six-year-old was hit by a car, then fled the scene. Starting today, Fort Bragg's All-American Gate is shut down for 2 years so crews can make some much-needed repairs. A portion of Stamper Road is closed between Rogers Drive and Lyon Road because of storm-related damage over the weekend. And the Cumberland County Fair, the dates have been released. We'll tell you when you can enjoy all the fun and excitement. We'll have all those stories and more coming your way, but first, local news from CBS 17.
3: From the CBS 17 newsroom, I'm Judith Ratana. Fayetteville Cumberland County Crime Stoppers recently received an award for all their hard work. The program won the 2025 Productivity Award for areas with populations of 300 to 400,000 people from the Southeastern Crime Stoppers Association. Crime Stoppers says no matter how small you may think a detail is, it's always worth submitting your tip. Fort Bragg's All-American Freeway Gate is closing for repairs starting this morning. It's expected to be closed for 2 years. The $15 million project will replace a 50-year-old Gruber Road bridge and repair the road sinking foundation, although Fort Bragg officials remind everyone there are seven other gates to access the base. This week, the late Senator Lindsey Graham will be honored in Washington, D.C. and South Carolina. On Wednesday, a service at the State House in Columbia, South Carolina. At 10:45, a procession route will begin, but it will be paused at 11 a.m. for an F-16 flyover. Before it continues to the First Baptist Church, Graham will be laid to rest in a private family burial in Pickens County. From the CBS 17 newsroom, I'm Judith Ratana.
23: A mix of sun and clouds today and back on the hot and a little stickier side with the high near 90 degrees. A few very isolated afternoon showers and storms. Otherwise, partly cloudy skies overnight and starting off the day on Tuesday in the lower 70s. That's your Fayetteville forecast. I'm CBS 17 meteorologist Matthew Huddleston.
0: Matthew, thank you so much. Right now, still 73 degrees across the board in Fayetteville, Hope Mills, and also in Godwin. 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

0: 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Greek, I got all four of us up on the camera right now, so don't do anything crazy over there, because you've been known to do crazy things.
1: All right.
0: I just want to let you know. And you personally know Jeff Moorhead, don't you?
1: Oh, yeah. He's a valued member of Coach Bruce McClellan's staff over there at Terry Sanford High School, on the football staff, I say. And also, Coach Moorhead is the host of our coaches show that we do every Wednesday night during the football season.
0: So you're no stranger to the studio.
2: We've recorded at Baldino's last year. Yeah. We're going back there this year, to my understanding.
0: Man, yes. That's fun. And look, standing off to the side here is Charlie. Charlie, tell everybody who you are and what you do for a living.
3: How's it going, everyone? So my name is Charlie Horn. I'm a local golfer here in Fayetteville. I'm head to Appalachian State in about 2 weeks to play Division I golf, and just excited to be here. Thank you for having me out.
0: Well, glad to have you here. We got the three of us on camera right now. Coach, you are excited about your team. I've been talking about it. I posted the picture of the team on my Facebook page. Got about 15,000 some odd hits on that, and all kinds of congratulations. Tell everybody what your team won.
1: He's the head coach of the golf team.
0: That's right.
1: Yes.
0: You didn't know that?
1: Head coach of the golf. I know he plays.
0: Well, he plays.
2: Well, I don't play nearly as good as my guys, and I would raise that stroke average. But it's Gilbert. It's been a phenomenal week. It's been an amazing, overwhelming week, to be honest with you. We won the PGA High School National Championship last week down in Pinehurst, and anytime that you win a tournament down in Pinehurst, it's special. It's the home of American golf to me, and it was just a phenomenal, supposed to be 3 days, but a great 2 days for us.
0: You know, that's the cradle of golf, you know. Yeah. They've got the cradle right out there outside the main clubhouse as well. Is that like a par three? You just take your clubs around and kind of hit around?
2: Yeah, it's a 9-hole par three course that you can play in your bare feet, and I've played there a few times, and it's a great place to play.
0: Well, Charlie, what course did you play on for your team to win?
3: We played on Pinehurst number 6 and Pinehurst number 5 for the second day. We shot, I think...
2: We were 14 under the first day and then 8 under the second day.
3: That's right.
0: But did you finish 12 under altogether? I saw 12 under somewhere. What was that?
3: 12 under was second place.
2: I think it was, you know, I'm no math guy, but it was, we were 22 under as a team over 2 days, which... I did some research last week, and that was the lowest score any team had had in that tournament that's been going on since 2019.
0: You know, one reason that you guys are here is because I told the Greek this when they hired me. I said, I want to do some good news about good kids. I mean, it's easy to find the bad news. You just got to walk up to the yellow tape, take all the pictures. Sometimes you run into red tape when you're trying to tell good news stories. And so, Coach, I'm glad that you were able to work this out, and we're able to get Charlie in here today and talk about this a little bit for the team. How many members playing on the team? And for people who aren't familiar with golf, the lowest score wins.
2: Yeah, we had 12 guys on the team this year. 6 guys played on Monday during our conference season. And then when we got to our big events towards the year, 5 guys play. I was blessed with a phenomenal group of guys this year. We had a very deep team. To me, this is arguably the best team in Terry Sanford sports history comparing to other sports.
0: Now,
2: and
0: have you ever won the national title high school at Terry Sanford?
2: This was our first time playing in this tournament. One team per state gets the invite, and because of our great year, we were able to represent North Carolina this year.
0: Well, Charlie, tell us about the great year, because before you won the national title, you did some with the state.
3: Yeah, that's right. So we won the 6A state championship for the third time in 4 years this year. Heading into that week, we honestly didn't really know nationals was on our mind. We were just worried about our state championship, and we knew what we had to do when we went in there, and we knew we had the right group of guys to be able to go in there and win that. And just to come out with your third state championship in 4 years, it was a really awesome feeling. And then kind of after that's done, you're just looking forward to nationals, and you're looking at the scoreboard, and you see that you're at the top. And it's an awesome feeling. The guys are great. The chemistry was there all week. We were able to stay at our own homes, only drive an hour to Pinehurst, which I think made a big difference. And it was just kind of like our second home.
0: Well, you know, I've covered several U.S. Opens out at Pinehurst during the course of my television career, and it is an amazing feeling to be inside the ropes, walking around with some of those guys. Got a chance to interview Tiger Woods and his dad when he came to Fort Bragg. And to see that caliber of golf up close if you're a golfer, it is a big deal. Now, you've got several members on the team, and a lot of people don't understand how this all works. I was a cross-country runner, and so the lowest score wins. And so you can have somebody who's a four-minute miler or whatever it might be, but if you don't have some backup guys to also shoot under par or near par, whatever it might be, your team's not going anywhere. Coach, tell me about that.
2: Right. You know, on Mondays during our season, you know, any one of our six guys that play on Monday could be the lowest score, whether you were the one seed or the six. And that happened a couple times this year to where our golfer that was had to be seeded the sixth was our individual winner that day. And it's on any given day, one of these guys can go real low and just – it's an individual sport, but it's also the team aspect. And I can't, the chemistry of this team, all these guys are great friends. They pull for each other. There's no, like, I hope that this guy plays bad today. It's truly a blessing to watch this up close. Just the camaraderie out there, the closeness, the chemistry is it was a special, special season for sure.
0: Well, and this tournament was, these were the best teams from across the United States. And I understand there was a team from China?
2: Yes, sir.
0: So this was a international type of thing. How did the team from China do?
2: I think they finished 10th.
3: Middle of the pack.
2: They had a great second day and climbed the leaderboard. But, you know, we did our homework. We knew there was great teams there. Obviously, if you were there, you were a great team. You know, I know some of the teams didn't have a great couple days, but just definitely we had a huge home course advantage being an hour away. All the guys had played number six. A few weeks ago in the North-South Junior Amateur Tournament, and just number five, we felt we could go in there, play well, and we had a great couple days.
0: You know, I've never played number two, but my favorite is number seven, actually. And now they've got 10 and 11. Is they have?
3: I think 11's being built. 11's almost done.
2: Yeah.
0: Yeah. Well, this is the cradle of golf here. I played in some tournaments where I've been able to follow our progress on our phone. Is that how this was, where you can see where you are on the phone?
3: So most of the scoring is live scoring. So when you're in the group, they'll give you a code to this app, and you have to put your scores in with your group so that Coach Moorhead and, like, parents and other guys on the team can track the scores online. So you'll have the individual score and the team score all online so you can look at it. And that's kind of what we were doing. During the first nine holes, we were checking. It was very competitive. A lot of groups are at the top. And then 10, 11, and 12, we kind of pulled away, and it was kind of over after that.
0: Well, you know, I played in this state VFW tournament, and it was that way. And our team, well, me and my buddy won the tournament, and we were tracking it. And what you see, and you probably saw this as well, uh-oh, these guys are coming up on us. Does that put pressure on you when you say, man, it looks like they're trying to make a run at us?
3: Absolutely. You know, it's definitely a... when you look at your phone and you see a group that is coming up behind you, you know what you have to do. And I think every one of us, all five of us that were there, were also looking at it. Especially when you're in a tournament and you see and you're in the lead or you're trying to catch someone that's in the lead, you're obviously looking at the scoreboard and you're seeing what you have to do to get what you want to be done.
0: Coach, what do you do? Because we see the Ryder Cup, and you got a Ryder Cup captain and all that stuff. How much impact can you really have on the players while they're out there sweating it?
2: You know, during the season, our conference matches and state tournaments and all that, I'm able to talk to the guys, and I look at, you know, I understand my role. I feel like a caddy out there. You know, I might be offering some club selection strategy, things like that. I could have zero contact with the guys during the Pinehurst tournament. You know, just give them a fist pump now and then. You know, just positive vibes and things like that. And, you know, I'm looking at live score, and if I see a player's had a, you know, a rough couple holes, maybe they've gone two, three holes out of birdie. That's kind of like what we did this year. We were just that good. I might go just watch that player, and just they can see me there, and I might just say something to them to get them going in the right direction again.
0: Yeah, you know, you make a good point, because as you're playing out there, I know people who will always, chili dipped it, I messed it up. And they don't celebrate the good shots.
2: Right.
0: They beat themselves down, and you got to let it go. And you got to go into the next hole.
2: Yeah, one shot at a time. You can't change the past. It's just about changing yourself going forward. It might be the mindset. It's just maybe a reset after a hole. And that's what I try to do, just, you know, give them some positive vibes and just a reassurance that I'm pulling for them. I'm there. I'm these guys' biggest fan. Like, I truly love being out there with them, watching everything that they do, and just help them the best I can.
0: If you're just joining us right now, Jeff Moorhead is the head golf coach at Terry Sanford High School, and Charlie Horn is one of the. Are you the top player? Were you the top player?
3: I was not the top player during this tournament, but I could say I was the top. So I've been here for 4 years. I just graduated. I'm heading off to App State in 2 weeks. So excited about that.
2: So Charlie, three-time state champion, national champion.
0: See, he's humble, isn't he?
2: He is. Yeah. So Gilbert, he at the state tournament in Lexington. You know, I think Charlie would tell you that he maybe didn't have the best regular season on the team, but I knew what we all know what he's capable of. I put him out first at state to set the tone, and he birdies the first hole on Monday, and then three of his teammates made birdie. And so we're four under after the first hole, and it's just we didn't look back up in Lexington.
0: Is that par four to start?
2: We were four under after the first hole as a team, and we just had a great couple days, and he set the tone for sure up in Lexington.
3: It definitely is a good feeling when you can hit it to 3 inches on the first hole.
2: Absolutely.
0: Wow, okay. All right. Well, and, you know, there's an advantage to the distance. I mean, say we drive for show and putt for dough. And so guys actually did what you needed to do. Why don't you stand by, because we're going to hold you over here for a second for the next segment here as well. Got to take a break so we can pay some bills, and then the Greek can get his big paycheck. 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We've got Fayetteville's most dependable forecast right now with CBS 17 meteorologist Matthew Huddleston.
4: A mix of sun and clouds today and back on the hot and a little stickier side with the high near 90 degrees. A few very isolated afternoon showers and storms. Otherwise, partly cloudy skies overnight and starting off the day on Tuesday in the lower 70s. That's your Fayetteville forecast. I'm CBS 17 meteorologist Matthew Huddleston.
0: All right, Matthew, thank you so much. Right now, 74. That's the number in Fayetteville, Hope Mills, and also in Spring Lake. 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
10: A better life with Dr. Sanjay Gupta.
11: They say consistency is key, but sometimes you just gotta switch it up. A new study out of Harvard School of Public Health found that varying your exercise routine could add years to your life. What exercise someone did didn't matter much. What did matter was that all the exercises together worked all the muscle groups in their body. Now, an added benefit to changing things up is it can help you push through the plateau effect. That's when your body gets so efficient at doing something that you actually stop getting better at it. And we know from previous research that specializing in any one sport at a young age can make someone actually more prone to injury. And as experts we talk to point out, even elite athletes switch up things with their workouts, making sure to target strength, cardio, flexibility, balance, and doing that every single week. I'm Dr. Sanjay Gupta, helping you live a better life.
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0: News Talk 640 WFNC. Greek doing his thing. All of us on camera right now. You can check out the Greek on our sister station, Rock 103. When are you on, Greek?
1: Every day, 3 to 7.
0: See, 3 to 7. He does the afternoon drive there. You can check him out. And a little secret about Charlie, who's in here, who's a golfer, he wants to be in broadcasting.
1: Yeah.
0: Move up in the company. What do you want to do?
1: In 2 weeks.
0: Well, hold on. But before you turn his mic on for a second, make sure you got him on.
1: Yep.
0: What we have here is Charlie Horn is a golfer at Terry Sanford High School, and Coach Jeff Moorhead is the coach of the golf team that just won the national title for high schools here at Pinehurst at home. It's got to be a great feeling to win at home. You know, that's just fantastic.
2: It's an unreal feeling, especially when you can only go an hour away and do and accomplish something at that magnitude, especially with the people here in Fayetteville that know and follow us. It's almost like we had a home course advantage.
0: Yeah, and I was just talking to you a second ago. You want to be into broadcasting. Tell us about that. You got interest in being
2: there?
0: Yes, sir. I'm glad you're here.
2: I head to App State in about 2 weeks, and I plan on majoring in sports broadcasting. I love to do something. I love sports, so I could talk about sports all day. I want to be a sports broadcaster or commentator. If I'm not able to play professionally, that's just what I want to do. And I've already kind of started. We have our own talk show on our Instagram. It's called Talking with the Dogs. So you can go follow it at dogs_men's golf.
0: Well, that's called a cheap plug, but that's okay. Greek, what do you say here? We like the young folks doing our jobs.
1: Yeah. I wish we'd have known about it because he says even in 2 weeks. We could have put it to work around.
0: Yeah, that's okay. Well, you could have done it last year. Well, Coach, if you got any other folks who are interested in doing some broadcast stuff, I mean, you do what do you do, play-by-play?
3: I host our Wednesday night Terry Sanford Coaches Show during the football season, which football starts up officially this Wednesday, and so we have our first game in about 3.5 weeks, which is hard to believe.
0: Yeah, I mean, you know, the sad part about the 4th of July is the 4th of July, and that's it. They forget my birthday. Greek, when's your birthday? Your birthday is August 3rd.
1: Yeah.
0: Yeah, they kick us to the curb. All you school folks, y'all used to kick us to the curb. No one, you know, Jan, you get back September, they're going to give all the birthdays and everything for me and the Greek. Nobody, we're poor children. All right, but that's a different story. We're glad to have you here, and we're glad to know the fact that the home team won the national title. And just reiterate what that was like, because you know when you do the U.S. Open, for example, it's Thursday, Friday, then it's Sunday. Is this a one-day tournament? How did it work?
3: So we went down Friday to register a couple weeks ago, and we played Saturday at Pinehurst number 6. Sunday was at number 5, and then, you know, weather was an issue, like it's a typical summer day down in North Carolina with thunderstorms that Sunday. So I was actually at dinner with my wife Shannon and Mike Toller, who's a great friend of the program. And I got an email saying that the tournament was being shortened to 36 holes. And at that point, I knew that we had won. No team was going to catch us. The teams that were paired with us, we were all done. And so I texted the guys. I was like, hey, guys, we're national champs.
0: And that's something.
3: Yeah, it was. It's an overwhelming feeling. I am so proud of what this team accomplished this year. It was truly a historic season. It's one of the greatest team years ever, in my opinion, in North Carolina sports history. And just to be a small part of this is a great feeling for me.
0: Well, we got Charlie Horn here, who is one member. Go ahead. You want to shout out the names of the other people that you have? Do you need a list or something?
3: So the team that played in Pinehurst, Charlie Horn, Hughes McCarthy, Nate Horn, Ryan Hedgeco, Walker Worth, those were the 5 that played in Pinehurst. Taft Corey, big part of the team this year, was at the U.S. Junior Am up near Philadelphia. And then you had Reed Haley, Landon McManus, Jonathan Keefe, Achille Ormond, Millen Tandon, and Mac Tichy. They were the team this year. Just, I couldn't ask for a better group of guys this year. Just they all, it was such a close team. It is probably the closest team I've ever been a part of. Again, they all pull for each other. They're great friends on and off the course. Phenomenal families. It's just I was sad. I'm sad to see it come to an end, because I don't want this season to end, man.
0: Well, it hasn't ended yet. We're doing all the hoopla right now. This is the part of winning the national championship, is all the hoopla that's associated with it. You have team members now that are going different ways. Charlie, you're heading to App State, and where do you know where some of the other guys are going, or do you got any players coming back?
3: So

0: only seniors were Charlie. He's going to App to play golf, and then Milland is going to NC State. And he's a great young man, a very smart young man. And then we have all the other guys are back next year.
1: You know, there is a very thin line between playing good in high school and making the tour. And there's some guys who are, you know, pros at different shops and everything that just didn't make the cut to make the tour. And so it's a nice dream. Is it your dream to make the tour?
2: Yes, sir. So my goal is to play professionally, yes, sir.
1: And so what does it take for you to do that? You figured that out yet?
2: I haven't quite figured it out yet, but I'm guessing just a lot of hard work and dedication.
1: You know, and along the way, there's a lot of, I guess, traveling to different qualifiers in order to make the cut to try to get to the next level. Coach, you give him any advice along those lines?
0: Well, it's, you know, so Jackson Koivin won the PGA event this weekend in Minnesota, and he's 21 years old. And I texted the guys on Saturday. I was like, I'm sitting here watching this, and I'm talking to my wife, Shannon. I said, this could be any one of y'all down the road. And they're, you know, and they've played in tournaments with him in the past. They know who he is. And so, you know, I know that any of them could be them one day.
1: You know, how far do you drive a ball? On a good day, with the wind at your back.
2: Probably about 300 to 315.
1: Greg, you heard me here. You drive 315. How old are you?
2: 18.
1: Oh, Lord.
0: Seeing these guys, how hard they swing. I'd swing hard, not top the ball and all that, but just the God-given talent they have to be that age, you know, is just, you know, I'm able to witness this every day of practice at Highland. And
1: you can't believe it, can you?
0: I feel like I'm watching PGA guys up close and personal every day, man.
1: Right. And what's your club hit speed?
2: I'd say right now it's probably between 120 and 125.
1: I can't even drive my car that fast. Yeah, but the thing about it is, you know, you can do all the driving that you want. It is the short game that really makes the difference, and that's what you really need to practice, I think. Is that your philosophy in teaching them?
0: Well, it's like if you can be good from 100 yards and then wedge game is good, if you can read greens well, like if the putter gets hot, like that's where you really see your game improve significantly when your short game improves.
1: You know, I play with some guys who are military guys, and we say we play military golf. We hit it over left, or we hit it right, left, right, left. But there's guys, some of these older NCOs hit straight on the green, two putt, par. I mean, and when you play like we play, bogey's a good score, you know, when you're not a professional. And I look like this. I'm just not good enough to complain. So I'm not, you know, if I chili dip it or whatever it is, that's okay. I'm having a great time out
0: here. Absolutely.
1: And that's the attitude you have to have. Charlie, unfortunately,
3: he's a lie. I played with him before, Coach.
1: Hey, come on now.
3: He's got his GPS out there. Oh, he's measuring everything.
1: Yeah, yeah. But that's right. But there's nothing wrong with that, Greg. I mean, people say when they play golf with me, if you play golf with Gilbert, you can build a house. He's got lever planes and everything. You know, he's like, yeah. Hey, yeah, but that's my fun in it. But the other part of it for me, and I don't know if you, Greek, or even for you, Charlie, just the tranquility that's out there on some very beautiful golf courses is just phenomenal. You get that sometimes, Charlie?
2: Yeah, absolutely. Especially when you can go to a tournament and you're playing a really nice course. It's kind of a surreal feeling like, yeah, I'm playing this super nice course. But you're also locked in. You're trying to play as best as you can. So you can't really focus on the beautiful aspects of the course. You just got to go play well.
1: Yeah, you ever go out to a U.S. Open at Pinehurst when they're playing?
2: Yeah, so I went on Thursday during the 2024 U.S. Open and got to watch all the guys, and it was I was envisioning myself out there almost.
0: Yeah, Gilbert, last summer I went down, so Charlie and Taft played North South Junior, and I watched them play number two, and just watched them play a course that I love, and I know the history that's been there, 99 Payne Stewart, you know, Bryson won down there a couple years ago, and just to see guys that you love play that course that you love in an area that you love is just overwhelming.
1: Well, you know, there's never a time I go out to Pinehurst to play that I don't stop by the pro shop and take a pose with Payne Stewart,
0: yeah,
1: with the statue that they have out there. And just the unbelievable circumstances surrounding him making that putt and then dying in an airplane. incident. It's just unbelievable, and it's forever tied. You know, will always be tied to Pinehurst mm-hmm. and the greatness of that putt that he made on 18. Well, guys, look, it's time for me to give you the boot. I always like to give people the boot. I invite you in, then I give you the boot. Charlie Horn and Jeff Moorhead, Terry Sanford High School, national champions. Not only state champions, national champions. And we salute you, and we really appreciate the fact that you brought home the gold.
0: Thank you so much, Gilbert.
4: Yes, sir.
1: Is it a big trophy? What'd you get?
0: We got a trophy. It kind of reminds me of the Stanley Cup a little bit. It's about 25 pounds, and I know Charlie has a picture holding the cup up over his head like the Stanley Cup is.
1: Of course he does. All right, guys. Well, look, we appreciate you coming in, and congratulations to you. If you want to see the whole team, and I'm really impressed that Jeff was able to name all those kids off right off the top of his head, but there's a picture of them I have on my Facebook page. When you won the tournament, I made it the banner on my Facebook page.
0: Awesome.
1: And then I put the entire story that the school system put out about it on my page. Is it available somewhere else on your
0: Terry Sanford? We are blessed with a great fan base, and it's been all over social media for the past week. You can go to my page, Charlie's page, or Charlie's parents' pages and see all the pictures and some, you know, just a summary of what happened. It was truly an amazing few days down there.
1: All right, if you missed it, and Greg, we got you up here, podcast special. We got it on the podcast Pepper as well. And this is live right now on my Facebook page and YouTube channel. So as soon as you walk out the door, Jeff, make sure I get your number, and okay. I will send you the link to the podcast that we just now did, and you can post that anywhere you want and just continue to celebrate. We appreciate you guys.
0: Thanks so much.
4: Thank you for having us out.
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5: From the CBS 17 newsroom, I'm Judith Rattana. Fayetteville Cumberland County Crime Stoppers recently received an award for all their hard work. The program won the 2025 Productivity Award for areas with a population of 300,000 to 400,000 people from the Southeastern Crime Stoppers Association. Crime Stoppers says no matter how small you think a detail is, it's always worth submitting your tip. A major traffic alert this morning, Fort Bragg's All-American Freeway Gate is closing for the next 2 years. The $15 million project will replace the 50-year-old Gruber Road Bridge and repair the road's sinking foundation. Fort Bragg officials remind everyone there are 7 other gates to access the base. The North Carolina Education Lottery has raised a record amount of money on their 20th anniversary. They raised more than $1.1 billion in the fiscal year alone. That brings the total they've raised since 2006 to $13.4 billion. The lottery's executive director says the funding is felt in school districts all across the state. From the CBS 17 newsroom, I'm Judith Rattana.
6: A mix of sun and clouds today and back on the hot and a little stickier side with the high near 90 degrees. A few very isolated afternoon showers and storms. Otherwise, partly cloudy skies overnight and starting off the day on Tuesday in the lower 70s. That's your Fayetteville forecast. I'm CBS 17 meteorologist Matthew Huddleston.
1: And right now, thank you, Matthew. We've got 74 degrees in Fayetteville, Hope Mills, and also in Spring Lake. 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
13: I don't know about you, but my social media feeds are flooded with lotions and potions and gadgets, all promising to unlock different components of longevity. But if you log off, take a step back from all the hype, you'll find that the actual keys to a longer, healthier life are hiding in plain sight. There are four of them. Number one, nutrition. The Mediterranean diet really is the gold standard. Number two, exercise. You should be getting 150 minutes of moderate intensity exercise or 75 minutes of vigorous intensity exercise every week, plus strength training and stretching. Number three, sleep. Sleep is when your body and your brain repair themselves. You should be getting 7 to 9 hours a night. And finally, number four, often gets forgotten, socialization. It's not a bonus. It's a necessity for a healthy life, finding a sense of community, purpose, and belonging. I'm Dr. Sanjay Gupta, helping you live a better life.
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0: All sooky down. News Talk 640 WFNC. There's a bunch of women up in here. Bunch of women up in here. These are Friends Incorporated. I feel like I'm on a TV show. And we got Marvin Moore and company. I'm going to let y'all kind of introduce yourself. Like, they handed me a sheet of paper here. Darnisha James, raise your hand. He's over here on the sideline here. Darnisha James and Dr. Jasiah Jacobs. Hey, how are you? Hey. I know you. Yeah. Part of she's family. And is it Kaya Fry?
1: It is.
0: How are you, Kaya?
1: I'm doing wonderful. How are you?
0: I'm doing well. You're the owner of, what is this, Mega Play?
1: Yes.
0: And what is Mega Play?
1: Mega Play is an indoor child care center.
0: Oh, is it really?
1: Play center, yes.
0: Where is that located?
1: We have two locations, one in Spring Lake and one in Jacksonville, North Carolina.
0: All right. Well, look, they're all here because they're all girlfriends with a Z. Yeah. And Marva is the ringleader here.
2: I am? You,
1: always.
2: Oh, wow. Yeah,
0: tell me what's new here. Marva is has put this thing that you finally got your girlfriends together.
2: Got my girlfriends together.
0: Right, and this is just a small portion. You got this show that's going to be coming up, with a lot of folks, women empowerment type scenario that's going to be happening.
2: Yes,
0: give us the nuts and bolts of when it's going to happen and all that kind of stuff.
2: Okay, hi, I'm Marva Lucas Moore, and we're doing a women's empowerment this Saturday, August 1st, at 226 Donaldson Street, the warehouse. From 1 to 3, and we're going to be talking about some great topics about how to be a better girlfriend.
0: And tell us a little about that, because you got a cast of pretty neat people that are going to be on the panel.
2: We do. We have Senator Val Applewhite, we have Dr. Melanie Shorter, we have Paulette Bryan, and we have Michelle McKinney. And our moderator will be Akilah Davis with Channel 11.
0: Channel 11. Watch out now. And so when you thought about this concept here, and I've got one, two, somebody's missing. Somebody's not on camera. There you go. I'll just kind of zoom you guys out there so we get both of you in here. The concept here is pretty simple. And we have with us, you know, some business owners right now. Pull that mic number 5 over here. Tell everybody who you are and what business you have. What business within
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0: And so, what is the pub, you say?
3: Charlie Pub of Fayetteville.
0: Now tell us about that, because we had you in here talking about that.
3: Mm-hmm.
0: What is that?
3: So the trolley is a pub on wheels. So you can drink. We go around downtown the city. It's a good way to have family and friends. Just like it's like a party on wheels.
0: Yeah, and I've seen it, the way it works, and I see Marva's over here playing camera woman.
2: I'm sorry.
0: She's been all around town. What you are? You're live on your Facebook or something?
2: I am live on Facebook.
0: And so everybody's, this is like, you're live on my cast and you're live on my YouTube channel. That's not enough. You got to be live on yours.
2: Exactly. You know, I got to bring my friends. I got to invite my friends.
0: Greg, what am I doing with this?
2: My friends, that's right. Got to invite my friends.
0: Okay, well the neat thing about the pub on wheels is you have to pedal it. Isn't that right?
3: You do have to pedal. You don't have to break it's not like a cycling class, but you do have to pedal. If you want to move.
0: Look, it's my understanding that Marva's been on it and her legs weren't moving.
2: Oh, no. Well, we had to move.
3: The rule is if you don't pedal, you have to buy shots for everybody.
0: Heck. Oh. Okay. All right. Well, Dr. Jacobs, put that microphone in front of her.
1: Let me put this mic in front of you.
0: Yeah. Tell us your role in all this.
4: Well, I'm just a girlfriend, and I'm here to support my friends when they need me. And my role has been pretty much helping organize and this new event that we're doing, giving ideas, just being there to support and build this brand.
0: Well, you know, the thing about it is, again, I got all four of you around here, the concept is one that's not new. I mean, there are organizations mm-hmm. like this that do this in different parts of the state where they have women empowerment scenarios. But what do you plan to get out of this one that you hope is going to be different, that's going to encourage folks, Marva, to come out this Saturday?
2: We're hoping that when the girlfriends come in, they will leave different from when they come in. We're looking to change the mindset and be more positive. You know, as women, we're quick to spread the negative. We're quick to get on the phone and spread negative. We want to spread the positive and change the mindset. So let's be positive. Let's be better women.
3: I think so many women have so many experiences that they could, that I think they're going to want to share with relationships, whether you're young or you're older, mm-hmm. you still have problems with relationships with women. And we're trying to get to the root of why we still have these problems. Mm-hmm. I mean, from 20 to 60, we're still hearing women saying, well, you know, I had this friend and we're not talking anymore. And some of the reasons it's like, they're you know, I lost a good friend over this, some of it. Right. And so I think when people can begin to share their experience, it's going to open up some of the doors and maybe give people some self-reflection on, oh, maybe I was the cause of this relationship not progressing and not furthering.
0: Well, yeah, so I guess there has to be a lot of conversation, and this event on Saturday can start some of that. You, if you have friends that you say, hey, look, let's put that beside us and let's get out here mm-hmm. and let's hear the motivational talk from some folks who started businesses and made them work. Can you talk about your business and how you got it started and, you know, what motivated you? Because a lot of people think you own a business and that's about it. But it's not. It's hard work.
1: It is hard work. And actually, I'm a co-owner. It's a family business that we started. And it was something that we all have, as women, we have children. And we wanted to be able to create an environment where we could come together as women with children, they could play together, we could network our net worth together. And that's pretty much the same thing that we plan to do on Saturday. It's a bunch of women in our community, powerful women, that we could all learn from each other.
0: And what advice, if you're sitting on the panel right now, what's the main thing women should take away in terms of maybe starting a business? As you said, you're a co-owner, you maybe don't want to do it by yourself. But the main thing is you got to get out and do it, I guess.
1: You have to get out and do it. You have to get out, you have to network. And I tell everyone, you know, when you get out and you meet people, you have to start conversations. So hopefully we can teach people how to start conversations. In this day and age, it's more difficult for people to come together and become girlfriends. And so we want to be able to share how we became friends and how others can do the same.
0: You know, full disclosure, Marva and I, I'm no stranger to her family. I'm the godfather of her son, Tyler. Who was going to NC State now.
4: NC State, but Pratt.
0: You know, but the thing about Marva is I remember you and Angela years and years ago. Was it R&M Jewelry?
2: A&M Jewelry.
0: A&M. Oh, Angela's first name.
2: Yes, Angela's first name. And our first business.
0: And she is a twin. You know, there's a twin event coming up. Did you know about that?
2: I did hear about it.
0: So there's a twin event that's coming up. But you and your sister started that business, and that's where I met you, kind of at the holiday fair,
2: yes.
0: I think it was. So,
2: yes.
0: So talk about your business, because you have a couple that you run.
2: I do. I am the owner of Lucas Moore Realty, a real estate firm here in Fayetteville, North Carolina. 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I have Darius, he's licensed, and Kendall, she's licensed. And I also run our own Mache's Hair Salon in Fayetteville, North Carolina. Also the founder of Hoops and Dreams Showcase in Fayetteville, North Carolina. So I have my hands in a little bit of everything.
0: But it is important to start putting your hands in something.
2: Yes.
0: Talk about that
2: yes.
0: when you said made your first start. Say, I'm going to try this.
2: With A&M Jewelry?
0: Yeah. And then did you progress to something else?
2: Yes. You know, you have to change when seasons change. So mm-hmm. we started with A&M Jewelry, and it worked for a while. Then just like everybody got inundated with selling sterling silver. So we changed and, you know, decided to do something different. And then I decided to dabble in the hair business. And I'm not licensed, but I decided as a business venture to open up a hair salon. And I've been running a hair salon now for about 24 years. And then I moved on and decided, I always wanted to be my own business owner, entrepreneur. And then I branched out and started and opened up Lucas Moore Realty.
0: So, and the way, and again, we got all of us on the screen here now, the way you looked at the approach of being involved with a hair salon, even though you don't do hair.
2: Correct.
0: Is you're a realtor. I said, I can start a space. Mm-hmm. What hairdressers want to need a spot? Who needs a booth? So you have to be able to think three-dimensional, I think, when you're starting a business. And it doesn't mean that you have to be able to be a good cook to open up a restaurant whatever it might be. Okay. What motivated you to start your business with your co-ownership?
1: That was what bringing children together, being able to have a place indoors where children could come out and play, run around, get tired, and then come back and do it again the next day.
0: And how about for you?
3: It was just being already in healthcare, which is to help others. That's what it actually had started.
0: All right, let me put everybody back up on the screen because I'm getting ready to give you all the boot here in a second here. Because it does take, I tell you, it doesn't take long for us to go here because we're running out of time. Let's reiterate why we're here, because you got an event that's coming on this Saturday.
2: Correct.
0: And let everybody know where it is, what it is, and who some of the guests are going to be there. And Akilla Davis from Channel 11 is going to be your MC. Tell us about it.
2: So we're doing a women's empowerment event this Saturday from 1 to 3. You can get your tickets online at Girlfriends with a Z, Inc., on our Facebook page or on our Instagram page. And we're looking forward to you all coming out and supporting us. You're going to miss a treat if you're not there.
3: Yes.
2: Our VIP tickets are almost sold out. The tickets for VIP is $75 and regular admission is $55. I promise you, you will not leave out the way you come in.
0: Well, you know, we've been talking about this a little bit because you've been trying to formulate the group for some time. And finally kind of got together and you said, yeah, I'm ready to go with this now. Mm-hmm. I would venture to say that this is not the last time we're going to hear from Girlfriends Incorporated.
2: It's just the first. It's the first time you're going to hear, but we're going to be doing some things in the community. This time it's just about the women.
0: All right.
2: Our next event will be men and women.
0: Well, I'm glad you didn't call it the first annual because there's no such thing.
2: No.
0: This is the inaugural. The inaugural, okay. Mm-hmm. All right, well, ladies, thank you so much. We appreciate you coming out and being a part of Good Morning Fayetteville.
2: Thank you.
0: I will give you a link to the podcast, and you'll be able to use that to help promote what you're doing. Again, and good luck to all of you and all the businesses that you do.
2: Thank you.
0: Got family
3: thank
0: up
3: you.
0: In here. All right. 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We've got Fayetteville's most dependable forecast right now with CBS 17 meteorologist Rachel Matthew.
5: A mix
0: Hudson.
5: Of sun and clouds today and back on the hot and a little stickier side with the high near 90 degrees. A few very isolated afternoon showers and storms. Otherwise, partly cloudy skies overnight and starting off the day on Tuesday in the lower 70s. That's your Fayetteville forecast. I'm CBS 17 meteorologist Matthew Huddleston.
0: Matthew, thank you so much. Right now we've got 75 degrees in Fayetteville, Hope Mills, and at Fort Bragg. 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
9: A better life with Dr. Sanjay Gupta.
10: They say consistency is key, but sometimes you just gotta switch it up. A new study out of Harvard School of Public Health found that varying your exercise routine could add years to your life. What exercise someone did didn't matter much. What did matter was that all the exercises together worked all the muscle groups in their body. Now, an added benefit to changing things up is it can help you push through the plateau effect. That's when your body gets so efficient at doing something that you actually stop getting better at it. And we know from previous research that specializing in any one sport at a young age can make someone actually more prone to injury. And as experts we talk to point out, even elite athletes switch up things with their workouts, making sure to target strength, cardio, flexibility, balance, and doing that every single week. I'm Dr. Sanjay Gupta, helping you live a better life.
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0: Fayetteville, Carolina, live at the Cumulus Broadcast Center here in Fayetteville. 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I want to welcome you to the third and final hour of Good Morning Fayetteville, at least for today. We'll be back on tomorrow, but this is the last hour for today. I'm Gilbert Bayes. The Greek makes it all happen with a wonderful music selection.
1: Morning.
0: You know, he's doing his thing, trying to make it work. This is Monday, July 27th. CBS 17 meteorologist Matthew Huddleston says it's going to be partly sunny today. High temperature will get close to 90 degrees. Right now, 75 degrees across the board. Fayetteville, Hope Mills, and also Fort Bragg. Here's your headline news for you at this hour. The search is on for a suspect after a shooting over the weekend in Cumberland County leaves one man dead. Fayetteville police looking for a suspect after a six-year-old boy was hit by a car, then the driver fled the scene. Starting today, Fort Bragg's All-American Gate is shutting down for 2 years so crews can make some much-needed repairs. A portion of Stamper Road is closed between Rogers Drive and Lyons Road because of storm-related damage over the weekend. And Cumberland County Fair has released the start dates for this year's fair, and we'll tell you when you can enjoy all the fun and excitement. We'll have all those stories and more coming your way, but first, local news from CBS 17.
2: From the CBS 17 newsroom, I'm Judith Ratana. Fayetteville Cumberland County Crime Stoppers recently received an award for all their hard work. The program won the 2025 Productivity Award for areas with populations of 300 to 400,000 people from the Southeastern Crime Stoppers Association. Crime Stoppers says no matter how small you may think a detail is, it's always worth submitting your tip. Fort Bragg's All-American Freeway Gate is closing for repairs starting this morning. It's expected to be closed for 2 years. The $15 million project will replace a 50-year-old Gruber Road bridge and repair the road sinking foundation. Although Fort Bragg officials remind everyone there are seven other gates to access the base. This week, the late Senator Lindsey Graham will be honored in Washington, D.C. and South Carolina. On Wednesday, a service at the State House in Columbia, South Carolina. At 10:45, a procession route will begin, but it will be paused at 11 a.m. for an F-16 flyover. Before it continues to the First Baptist Church, Graham will be laid to rest in a private family burial in Pickens County. From the CBS 17 newsroom, I'm Judith Ratana.
3: A mix of sun and clouds today and back on the hot and a little stickier side with the high near 90 degrees. A few very isolated afternoon showers and storms. Otherwise, partly cloudy skies overnight and starting off the day on Tuesday in the lower 70s. That's your Fayetteville forecast. I'm CBS 17 meteorologist Matthew Huddleston.
0: Matthew, thank you so much. Right now, 75 across the board in Fayetteville, Hope Mills, and also in Godwin. 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

0: 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Man, I got you looking across the screen here on my podcast. What are you looking for, sir?
1: I was looking for that.
0: He's got Mark Ford. Go ahead.
1: Yeah.
0: Yeah, he's not up. Go ahead.
1: Good morning.
0: Yeah, we still don't have his mic up. There we go. We got you. Say hello.
1: Good morning.
0: There we go.
2: Now,
1: I was looking at that baby picture of you to see if you had hair back then.
2: You know, shots fired from one bald guy to another. I mean, come on.
0: Look, I'm not studying either one of you because I started the afro. I want you to
1: Know
0: that.
1: Okay.
0: Did you see my picture of me when I played at Dickinson College?
2: I did.
1: No,
2: you
1: I've
2: shared
1: seen
2: that,
1: one of
2: yeah.
1: you when you were in the military. I've not seen a basketball photo.
0: Okay, well, now shut your mouth.
1: Wow.
0: Is that the end
2: that's
0: of that?
2: That's a lot, isn't it?
1: And that's not AI? That's
0: no. No, that's not AI.
2: That's not AI.
0: That's the real deal. I was shooting three-pointers before they had three-pointers.
2: Yeah.
0: You know, as a matter of fact, they probably started putting the three-point line out there. Steph Curry, go sit down somewhere.
1: What position did you play?
0: I was a point guard.
1: Okay.
0: Yeah. So, and you're 6'8" or 9". What would you play?
1: I played center, but I started in high school, so my skills were not great. So I just got sent in to do, you know, defensive things like Bill Laimbeer type of stuff.
2: I'm 5'3". I've never played basketball.
0: All right, so here we are.
2: Muggsy Bowes.
0: Here we are with the basketball team here. In case you don't know these individuals, Sharon Moyer and also Matt Henning are involved with City View, period.
2: Yes.
0: That's it.
2: Yeah, City View.
0: Period. Like the kids say, period.
2: Period.
0: That's it.
2: And
0: that's
2: but they don't put a period in text.
0: No. Who are you telling? Yeah. I mean, Matt, what are you going to do? You're the managing editor?
2: No, he's the editor-in-chief.
0: Come on, now, can I promote a man here?
2: No, that's demoting him.
0: Oh, okay, so he's the editor-in-chief.
2: Yeah, he's the big wig.
0: Okay, big wig. Well, look, big wig, you're going to have a problem here with journalists because these kids write with text, and there's absolutely no punctuation. It's run-on sentences, no explanation. What are you going to do, Matt? Who are you going to call? Ghostbusters? What?
1: We have a summer intern, Luis Fuentes, who's a student at Chapel Hill, and he has given me new faith in the next generation of journalists that are coming about. He's really doing some good work for us. So we haven't texted, so I don't know if he uses a period in his text, but he uses a period in his stories that he turns in.
2: That's
1: so
2: that's good.
0: God, a question mark?
1: I think he uses a question mark.
0: Commas?
1: Definitely uses commas, because we use Oxford commas at City View for reasons that escape me. But
0: yeah, I've read some of your stuff here. I am.
2: I love the Oxford comma. I'm a convert. I hated it, but now I love it.
0: Well, hey, Sharon, what do you do for the paper?
2: For the media company, you mean?
0: Yes, okay.
2: For the news?
0: Excuse me, I don't know how to call y'all
2: basically
0: anymore.
2: Whatever they tell me.
0: Okay.
2: But
0: what did they tell you to do this week?
2: Well, recently we did our newsmakers, and I've heard the mayor and Chairman DeViere on here talking a little bit about that, and so I've brought some results from our roundtable discussions on that as well, too. So newsmakers was a big one that I just did.
0: Let's start off talking about that, because you're right. The mayor, you guys talked about it was coming up.
2: Yep.
0: And it's my understanding, it was very successful, good turnout.
2: Yeah.
0: Chancellor did a great job with his part. Go ahead.
2: He always does a great job.
0: Yeah, he does.
2: I mean, come on. Between Chancellor Allison and I'm not sure who likes a mic more, but anyway.
1: They did have they'd had to wrestle at some point between the two of them.
2: He won.
0: Okay, well, you
2: but
0: have
2: anyway.
0: The mic and camera. Go.
2: So, newsmakers, this was our first in a four-part series to bring people into the conversation, which is all on the record, to really talk about where we are in this community. This started last fall when we started doing some listening tours and hearing people, our friends over at PwC and Cape Fear Valley and Robert Van Gien's at Economic Development, FTCC, Methodist, really having these conversations about what are we missing in this community. How do we move ourselves forward? And so this first one was around our economy. How do we bring in our next economy without impacting our current economy? And part of that, the first panel was, or the first discussion was Matt having a very open, again, on the record conversation with Deputy Secretary of Commerce, Kenny Flowers. And then the second panel, or the first panelist, was Paul leading, Dr. Hardin from the North Carolina Department of Commerce, as well as Chairman DeViere and Mayor Colvin, about where are we economically. and where do we need to grow? Then we had a roundtable discussion led by the chancellor, and then we had some entrepreneurs talking about how they started their businesses and some paths that they needed to take. But the roundtable discussion was really, really interesting because this was the opportunity for the audience to provide their feedback. And so I brought some of that with us today. The big headline here is people in that audience didn't feel that our economy was declining. They felt it was stuck. So we heard words like stagnant, sluggish, directionless, but not decline. And someone on one of their cards said they felt like Fayetteville's economy was taking a deep breath and getting ready to exhale something wonderful.
0: Well, there's a lot of things on the horizon that are very good for our community. And we've always been standoffish. And Sarah, you know, I've been here for 50 years. Matt's new to the community, but I think you've been impressed with what you've seen since you've been here. Sharon, how long have you been here?
2: I've been here for 39 years.
0: See, so in the course of that time, we've seen this community grow in so many ways in terms of not, we're always, we love our neighbors at Fort Bragg, but we don't just want to be a bedroom community or known as a bedroom community to Fort Bragg. And I think that's been the efforts of several mayoral administrations from, you know, back to J.L. Dawkins. And when you go back and you think about the elimination of the 500 block of Hay Street and what that was like before, and Matt, you're shaking your head, but you don't really have a sense of what it was like back then. This was considered Vietnam, and we have done everything we can to shake that term.
2: Yeah, and when I first moved here in 1987, this, first of all, this was the biggest...
1: That was last century, right?
2: Yeah. Oh, God.
0: Here we go.
2: But it was... It was the largest city. It still is the largest city I've ever lived in. And going through downtown Fayetteville, I mean, when we look at the growth there, you know, the old Fayetteville Observer is where the Airborne Museum is now. And, you know, it had turned into all those seedy little bars with women scantily dressed sitting in the doorways, you know, waving at cars to where we are today. It's just amazing. But, you know, it was interesting because the people in the audience really didn't feel that there was a lack of resources or even a lack of money. They really felt that there was a lack of direction when it comes to growing our economy past a service industry, past military affiliated. And I heard the mayor talking the other day about, and I went back and watched some of the video yesterday around how do we align our educational resources around economy. And that was really one of the very top investment priorities that the group, the audience there felt was needed, was aligning education and workforce. And the second one was around community development and quality of life.
0: Now, Matt, you've got folks on the staff that cover all these different areas, education, business and technology and things like that. I saw a story where the mayor's talking about Ukraine having a drone company possibly come to Black & Decker. You guys reporting on that and covering that story?
1: We are. Both the city and the county have offered up incentives to help lure this employer here who would, looks like, I think 162 jobs, average pay of about $71,000. So, you know, that's nothing that's some serious money. And so the city and the county are trying to put together incentives to get this drone manufacturer here. And that, you know, I think that goes to some of what we learned at the Newsmakers event. This certainly, it's a defense, sort of related to the defense industry, but it also is leaning into some technology and innovation, and that's two of the things that we heard at Newsmakers that people wanted, that were assets here that could be further developed to help the economy.
0: Well, yeah, I think part of the issue for any community is you can get these places to come, but do you have the workforce trained to do that? And I think that's what Fayetteville State, Fayetteville Tech, Methodist University is gearing to. Is there like a wake-up call, Sharon, do you think?
2: I do think so.
0: In education?
2: And I think it was really important to have, you know, we kept hearing a third party needs to host these. It shouldn't be hosted by the city or the county or industry. And so we felt really strongly that we needed to be that third party. But you're absolutely right. And one interesting thing that kept appearing on the cards was around the innovation, like civilian cyber security, that type of talent that already exists here thanks to Fort Bragg. And how do we make sure that we have jobs for these people that are transitioning from Fort Bragg.
0: Then I think the other part of this is just the fact that, you know, you got soldiers who are transitioning out of service, and then how do you get them to stay here and not go home to mama back in Kansas or wherever they're from?
2: Or somewhere else.
0: That's right. Well, but the point is, there has to be reason for them to say, hey, look, I'm going to get out. I'm going to go over to the hub, you know, Murchison Road there, and talk with the business folks over there and see if I can't launch a business myself based on the skills that
2: I have. Absolutely.
0: So there's a lot of dialogue along that line in terms of entrepreneurship.
2: Yeah. The two things that ranked high on the cards when people wrote, we did not have check boxes. It was simple, fill in the lines. And two ideas that kept coming up unprompted was around capturing that military adjacent talent when it comes to innovation and tech. But another one was a rail to Raleigh. And that kept coming up as well, too. A commuter express rail that was named on several cards independently.
0: Well, that's a very good point. I'm glad that somebody pointed that out because we can't be a bedroom community to Fort Bragg. But if we have the transportation, there are a lot of high tech jobs up in Wake County. If you can get there quick enough without having to negotiate too long of a drive or make it convenient for you.
2: Yeah.
0: Was there any discussion from either Kirk DeBier or the mayor to address that at all?
2: Well, the roundtable came after them. So, and I do think I heard the mayor mention that was something that people had said. You know, I mean, the thing about that is years ago, not that many years ago, 5, 4, 3, 2, I don't know, time doesn't exist. But I was talking to a young doctor, and he was telling me that I asked him what made him choose to practice here in this community. And he said he had done his residency here. And when he saw the cost of living was so much cheaper than up near Duke or UNC Chapel Hill, that he was going to stay here. And he said that while he makes less money than his peers from, you know, where he graduated from are making, his cost of living is so much less, his net is more. And so being able to have some sort of commuter rail where we can, here in our community, we can live cheaper than in the Triangle, but we can still also enjoy the amenities of the Triangle. In my view, I think that would be great.
0: Well, you know, the thing is, I'm from Philadelphia, and I decided to stay here for that exact reason. When I started in television with Channel 5 back in 89 and Channel 11 during that time period, I think the television market was number 36 or something like that. And I had a gut feeling, that this area was going to grow. And now I think Raleigh-Durham is a top 20 market or heading towards being maybe a possible top 10 as we continue to grow. And so you're right. My brothers didn't understand why I didn't come back to Philadelphia. Mm-hmm. I have a sister in San Pedro, California, San Pedro. And a brother up in Amsterdam, New York. And they went, what are you doing in Fayetteville? Well, the cost of living here is not bad at all. So if you make a half decent salary, and you're right, $71,000 goes a longer way here than it would in Wake County.
2: Mm-hmm.
0: And so if you could live here and make a half decent salary, you can have what I told my students at Campbell, you can make a lot of money in this business, but it ultimately comes down to quality of life.
2: Yes.
0: And
2: yes.
0: That's what's important in anything that you do.
2: And that is going to be our next topic for Newsmakers. So thank you for that segue. It's like we rehearsed this,
0: well,
2: isn't
0: we
2: it?
0: Did. I talked to Paul. No, I didn't. No,
2: but, you know, the question is then, what is quality of life? Because for Judy Dawkins, I know that the Mayor Colvin had gotten up and told you about what Judy Dawkins got up and said. And she talked about how wonderful this community is. She's chosen to live here for a very long time, and she wants to make sure that our community is here for her, not just her grandchildren, but her great-grandchildren. And so having these conversations is important to her. But, you know, as I looked around the room, and, you know, there were some younger people in the room, so quality of life for them might be around childcare and K-12 education. For me, I don't have a child of that age anymore, thank goodness. But quality of life is around arts and entertainment and culture and being able to have grown-up things that I can do, you know? And so it's different on who you are. So what is quality of life to you, Gilbert?
0: Right. Well, here's the thing. And I think it has changed because I'll be 71 next month. And so as each generation is different, we got kids right now that will leave this area and go to Washington, D.C. without a job and just go and say, I'll see how it's going to shake out. So the mindset
2: is very different.
0: What, for example, what the American dream is has changed.
2: Yes.
0: You know, just because of affordability, can these kids afford a home?
2: Yeah.
0: And so for many of us, it was, you know, get a wife, a dog, or, you know, a spouse,
2: a house,
0: mm-hmm. a dog, and 2.5 kids,
2: mm-hmm.
0: and then work till you're 65 and retire and enjoy the rest 10 years of life.
2: Yep.
0: For me, that's not quality of life. For me, quality of life is that I have been enjoying every day of my life
2: mm-hmm.
0: because every day is Friday.
2: Yeah.
0: So I've had 71 years, and I'm not going to retire from anywhere. I'm going to always be working somewhere because there's something about working and enjoying what you do that gives you not a longer life, but a good feeling of each day that you're here. So quality mm-hmm. of life for me is, how do I feel today when I get up?
2: Yeah.
0: That's what it is. Now, look, we're going to take a break.
2: Sure.
0: In case you're just joining us right now, we have Sharon Moyer and also Matt Henney. He's the editor-in-chief of...
3: You did it right.
0: That's
2: you got
0: right.
2: it.
0: And I was demoting him all this time. And Sharon, both of them work with City View. Sharon does whatever they say.
2: Yeah, whatever they tell me to. Director of Regional Philanthropy and Partnerships is my title. So.
0: Right. Now, and she got two business cards because none of that fits on one side.
2: Yeah.
0: So there's all that director of this and that and the other.
2: Yeah.
0: But look, it's always good to have you here. And City View comes.

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3: A better life with Dr. Sanjay Gupta.
4: They say consistency is key, but sometimes you just gotta switch it up. A new study out of Harvard School of Public Health found that varying your exercise routine could add years to your life. What exercise someone did didn't matter much. What did matter was that all the exercises together worked all the muscle groups in their body. Now, an added benefit to changing things up is it can help you push through the plateau effect. That's when your body gets so efficient at doing something that you actually stop getting better at it. And we know from previous research that specializing in any one sport at a young age can make someone actually more prone to injury. And as experts we talk to point out, even elite athletes switch up things with their workouts, making sure to target strength, cardio, flexibility, balance, and doing that every single week. I'm Dr. Sanjay Gupta, helping you live a better life.
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0: 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All right. Whoa. Yeah, what do I do here? There we go. We got everything. We got the sound up and everything. We got folks from the City View, from City View, period.
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0: Yes, you can. And you know what? That's funny that you say that because we walk around with these things here, these phones.
1: Yep.
0: As everybody, no matter where you are, people are not up. They're just like this everywhere, all the time.
1: Yep.
0: I don't care if you're in a restaurant or whatever it might be. And so the print industry really had to catch up with this.
1: Yes.
0: And it, in some cases, didn't do a good job catching up. And so, but now they're kind of caught up. Everybody wants the information, but they want it free.
1: Yeah.
0: That's the problem with everything. Not only with radio, TV, everything. They want news, they want the information, but they want it free.
1: And it's free on our website. Right. And just saying.
0: And so if somebody wants to get involved with your website, what do they have to do to get it free?
1: Cityviewnc.com. That's it. Now, we have launched a new membership program because, of course, it is free to access the journalism, but it is not free to produce. You know, Matt likes to get paid.
2: I do. I enjoy
1: the 7 cents an hour that we pay him. But
0: it sounds like a record deal.
1: Yeah. So you can actually, at the top of our page now, there's a thing that says support us. And if you click on that, you can become a member. And it's

0: as low as $5 a month or $50 a year, and you get to know that you're supporting local journalism, local news. And by the way, all of our staff, including Matt, live here in this community.
1: Well, you have to.
0: Yes. Yep.
1: There's no way you can report about Fayetteville and live down here. If you notice, even with the stuff that I do, you will very seldomly hear me talk about a story that happened in Raleigh, or even a national story for that matter, because after I get off for the next 21 hours, that's all you're going to hear is national stuff.
0: That's true.
1: So we need places like City View, Up and Coming Weekly, and the Fayetteville Observer to talk about things that are happening in this community. And hopefully good stuff, like the golf champions from Terry Sanford.
0: Them.
1: Is that something?
0: That was something.
1: You know, what a great story that is.
0: Yeah.
1: I saw a picture. The school system sent out a picture. I posted that as my banner picture. Got about 15,000 views on just posting that picture and the story that we did. Mm-hmm. Good news can sell.
2: Yeah.
0: Oh, absolutely.
2: Boys golf team won the PGA High School Boys Golf National Invitational, which was at Pinehurst.
0: Yep, we have a story on our website, cityviewnc.com.
2: Yeah.
1: Well, it's just a bunch of shameless plugs today, but that's okay. But that's the whole purpose of coming in and being able to talk, because we need to let folks know that there are a number of ways to find out information about what's happening in the community. Of course, Up and Coming Weekly does a great job as well in terms of posting things that are available every week. Same thing is true with City View. If you want to know something that's going on and you want to get more than what we do in television is a headline
0: service.
1: A little
0: snippet,
1: right, so you're going to get a minute 30 on a story. You guys can write 8 columns and go in depth with someone who's a newsmaker.
0: Yeah.
1: And so that's the neat thing. Let's look. You were talking about the thing at Fable
0: newsmakers.
1: State.
0: Newsmakers.
1: Right, there's newsmakers.
0: Yeah.
1: And the chancellor did a great job. What was his role in the conversation?
0: He facilitated the roundtable discussion. And that, you know, going, you know, table to table and talking to people about what their thoughts were about our economy. And, you know, there was a few obstacles that were named. So we did hear about, you know, potential for growth and, you know, people were not, they didn't feel like we were sliding backwards. They just felt that we needed to grow more. But there were a couple of obstacles that were named. One is funding and its politics, you know, often tied to a governance critique. Not just we need more money. So there really was a lot of conversation about siloing in our elected officials. And I do know, and you've commented on this show, you know, the city and the county are working together in ways that I don't recall in the 39 years I've lived here. So that's wonderful. You know, image and reputation. We have an image problem, and some of that starts right here in our community. It's not necessarily what others think of Fayetteville. Sometimes it's what we think of ourselves. Plus, moving away from shifting the perception internally away from we're a small town, because we're not a small town anymore. I think we're, the fourth or sixth largest metro?
1: Well, it depends what you do about school system. There's a lot of ways you measure it, I think, but we are bigger than we are. But here's the main thing, Matt, and I'm sure you're starting to feel that too, being a newcomer to the town. This is a much more sophisticated town than Wake County gives us credit for.
0: Yes.
1: I always say that because Wake County, they think they got to. We are a mini metropolitan of international people.
0: Yeah. Oh, yeah.
1: So it's like you have folks here from all over the country and from all over the world who, because of Fort Bragg, come here and make this community home. So I'm from Philadelphia. You know,
0: I'm from Michigan.
1: And then so you have people who come here and kind of stay. Where are you from originally?
2: Ohio.
1: What part of Ohio?
2: Cleveland.
1: Cleveland. See, I went to school at Central State up in Wilberforce and was on WDAO in Dayton, Ohio back in the 70s.
0: You know, so the Greek is the only native in this area.
1: Greek, where are you from, Greek?
3: My family is from Stedman, Cedar Creek, going back like 6 generations.
0: Yeah.
1: So, wow.
0: I know. He's a native.
1: Well, here's the thing. This is a significant and much more sophisticated community than you think.
0: Yeah.
1: You don't believe me? Wait till you see the International Festival.
0: Oh, no, yeah, the International Folk Festival. Yeah, You've not been here for that yet.
1: Oh,
0: it's wonderful.
1: Talk about that for a second. While you do that, I'm going to take a camera in there to put the Greek on.
0: Yeah. So the International Folk Festival is the oldest still-running festival in Fayetteville-Cumberland County. It's produced by the Arts Council of Fayetteville-Cumberland County. It's usually the last weekend in September. But the Parade of Nations, it's just amazing. And everybody from their nationality, you know, Greek and Hispanic and Indian. And I mean, it's just amazing what that looks like. But also, I mean, if you want to know about our culture, just drive down Yadkin Road and look at all the different types of restaurants we have. You know, I mean, there's not, I don't know that there's any cuisine in the world that you can't get here.
1: Oh, absolutely.
0: In this community.
1: And, you know, one of the biggest contentions of folks when they have the internationals from Puerto Rico. I mean, there's an awful lot of folks there. And then, heck with all that, there's a lot of people from Philadelphia here, too. That has, I mean, from all different walks of life.
0: Yes.
1: So this is a melting pot from that perspective.
0: Absolutely.
2: 48 years it's been here.
0: Is that how long?
2: Yeah. And so the festival will be September 25th and 26th.
0: Yeah.
1: All right. We've got some more stuff to talk about here. We're going to take another break time to do a little news. We've got the, are we talking about the county fair is coming up.
0: Oh, yeah.
1: In September.
0: Yeah.
1: And the theme behind that and all that stuff. I know you have stuff there that you want to share with us as well. We're going to come back in just a few seconds. Right now, local news from CBS 17.
4: From the CBS 17 newsroom, I'm Judith Ratana. Fayetteville Cumberland County Crime Stoppers recently received an award for all their hard work. The program won the 2025 Productivity Award for areas with a population of 300 to 400,000 people from the Southeastern Crime Stoppers Association. Crime Stoppers says no matter how small you think a detail is, it's always worth submitting your tip. A major traffic alert this morning, Fort Bragg's All-American Freeway Gate is closing for the next 2 years. The $15 million project will replace the 50-year-old Gruber Road Bridge and repair the road sinking foundation. Fort Bragg officials remind everyone there are seven other gates to access the base. The North Carolina Education Lottery has raised a record amount of money on their 20th anniversary. They raised more than $1.1 billion in the fiscal year alone. That brings the total they've raised since 2006 to $13.4 billion. The lottery's executive director says the funding is felt in school districts all across the state. From the CBS 17 newsroom, I'm Judith Rotana.
5: A mix of sun and clouds today and back on the hot and a little stickier side with the high near 90 degrees. A few very isolated afternoon showers and storms. Otherwise, partly cloudy skies overnight and starting off the day on Tuesday in the lower 70s. That's your Fayetteville forecast. I'm CBS 17 meteorologist Matthew Huddleston.
1: Matthew, thank you so much. It's 75 degrees in Fayetteville, Hope Mills, and also in Bun Level. 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
12: 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There are four of them. Number one, nutrition. The Mediterranean diet really is the gold standard. Number two, exercise. 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Number three, sleep. Sleep is when your body and your brain repair themselves. You should be getting 7 to 9 hours a night. And finally, number four, often gets forgotten, socialization. 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

0: News Talk 640 WFNC. Once again, the Greek takes us with Parliament Funkadelic, Back in the Day. Flashlight. That was a group right there, man. Oh, George Clinton would come down and land inside the Spectrum in Philadelphia and get out of a spaceship. That was a concert back then. These kids don't know concerts, do they, Sharon? Yeah. Mike's here.
1: I went to, my best friend dragged me to the Lil Wayne concert when he was here at the Crown. There is, Greg's in there laughing real hard. He knows me very well.
0: Let me bring this up here. Greg, what was the deal?
1: So my best friend dragged me to the Lil Wayne concert, and there's a photo of me. We ended up being up in at the Crown in the Coliseum in the restaurant area up there, and there's a picture of me literally clutching my pearls. At this restaurant, at this concert. So,
0: oh my gosh.
1: Yeah, literally clutching my pearls.
0: Lil Wayne is harmless. He's a smart guy.
1: Oh, it was so loud, though. That was the thing, is you could feel the music.
0: Well, you don't want to come to my karaoke.
1: Yeah, I was like, I it's past my bedtime. I should be in my pajamas.
0: But you know, again, Lil Wayne is an extremely smart guy. Did you know that?
1: Well, he's made a ton of money. Somebody around him smart.
0: Well,
1: you know what I mean?
0: So don't judge a book by its cover.
1: Oh, no, I'm not. I was just, it was so loud. It hurt my ears.
0: Okay. Well, that's not your kind of car.
1: No.
0: Look, at these
2: ones. They call it Oop.
0: Oops, there it is.
2: Out of place.
0: In case you're just
1: joining
0: us.
1: James Taylor is more my speed.
0: Yeah, she is. Something about Carolina. What is his song from Carolina? James Taylor, which one? I like calling it Carolina.
2: Carolina in my mind.
0: Carolina in my mind.
1: Yeah.
0: All right, hey, look. All right, enough of all that
1: Fire
0: mess.
1: And ice.
0: There we go. These people in here are from City View.
3: Where we review music and concerts every Monday.
0: That's right. Don't tell
1: every
0: them,
1: Monday morning.
0: Don't tell them what we got here. Greek, I'm taking out the picture here so you can ease up and eat a bologna sandwich or something over
1: you
0: there.
1: You never know what you're going to find at cityviewnc.com.
0: All right. And so, editor-in-chief, Matt is in here, and you come every other Monday.
1: Yes.
0: I said Tuesday because I'm 71. I don't know what time it is, whatever.
1: I'm 58. Well, I still have the presence of mind, so.
0: Well, I'll slow down with your kitchen.
3: Every day is Friday for you, so it's.
0: Exactly right.
1: Yeah, there
0: you
1: go.
0: Yes, you have to have that attitude.
1: Mm-hmm.
0: All right, well, look, we're talking about different things that you guys covered, and the Newsmaker thing, the franchise that you started,
1: yes.
0: It's just fantastic. So you talked about the economy. Mm-hmm. You're going to be talking about quality of life, and that's going to go on. We'll get back to that in another second here. Let's talk a little data center, because you guys have done some extensive coverage on that. Matt, what's the take that you're getting?
3: Yeah, I mean, it has been a topic for us all year. It sort of slowed down in July in terms of the county and the city doing things, because they mostly did not have their usual meetings. But it picks back up again in early August as the city is considering a moratorium and how to regulate them, likely to come up with in their meetings August 3rd and August 10th. But that's really the next thing, I think, the big thing that's going to be going on is the city looking at what they're going to do. Cumberland County in June imposed a six-month moratorium. And so they gave themselves some time to look at data centers and their regulations and how they want to look at them. It's even an issue at the state level. There's been some calls for the state legislature to repeal tax incentives and things for data centers take a hard look at how data centers impact people's electricity and water bills.
1: And we do currently have two data centers here already. In fact, some of the City View staff toured one last week, correct, Matt?
0: Yes. The AIT building?
3: Yes. Mm-hmm. Yes. Mm-hmm. Yeah, so we had Paul and a couple other folks from City View went to take a look at it just to be able to see what one of these things looks like.
0: Well, you know, and some of the city council members had a little scrutiny because they went and visited one unbeknownst to anyone. And I think the way the mayor explained it, we put it out, but we didn't send out another memo saying we were going. But, you know, my thing, in anyone's defense, there's no way you can make decisions on these things if you don't go see them.
1: Mm-hmm.
0: And, of course, there's, rules and regulation on how the city council operates in a quorum and that type thing. So we understand the particulars about that. But if I were a member of the city council, I would want to see firsthand what these are.
1: Absolutely.
0: Not only to see the positive things about them in the community, where they're these folks are investing a lot of money in communities for schools and all those things, but the negative parts where one is, for example, built not too far from a neighborhood right next door, the guy woke up and next thing he knows, data center. And well, it didn't happen like that, but that's what the whole pause in this is, to make sure we can put policies and procedures in place so that when they come, we are making sure we take care of the community. Now, here's the thing. I'll let you guys address this. I always say about all these things, nobody has the crystal ball. So what is this going to look like, not next week or next year, 30 years from now, what is this going to look like? And how much thought is going into that? In your reporting, have you talked to anyone who's addressed that?
3: We haven't looked that far down the road. I think some of that in future concerns has to do with people's worrying about how data centers might impact natural resources. There's water issues in Fayetteville, like in a lot of places around the country. And so folks are concerned, hey, if we already have water issues now, we start having these large-scale data centers, is that going to impact water? How might it impact power? Because the utility rates continue to go on the increase. And there's some concern that if we have these big data centers that gobble up power, is that going to somehow filter down to our rates and cause our electricity bill to go up every month?
0: Look, we talked during a break a little bit. Again, some of the best conversations happens when the mic's over. And I don't want to necessarily go down the road of this dark and dreary thing, predictions of what these data centers are doing. Mm-hmm. There's several things out on the internet right now, if you watch them, that says that this is bigger than providing AI assistance.
1: Right.
0: It's talking about these things being able to link to each other all across the country. And as years go on, who's to say that the artificial intelligence, and we've seen this start to happen, starts to get so good at what it does that it does stuff on its own. Mm-hmm. And that's happening right now in a couple of instances where these data centers have provided, artificial intelligence has taken a few things into its own accord, and not for the best.
3: And it's tough. I think Congress and on the federal level, they're struggling to keep up and stay ahead of AI in terms of regulations and to address those very important issues that you mentioned. And that's, to see that on a state level as well.
1: And some of the argument I've heard against the data centers is, why do we need so many? All of a sudden, why do we need so many? And I don't know the answer to that question.
0: Well, I think that's the crystal ball thing, mm-hmm. because is this more than what it is being perceived as? Because someone has the grand, picture of, hey, we can get this one here, we can get this one here, then we can control everything across the country in terms of access to your bank account, access to groceries, access to, your ability to get out. There's one dark one that says this is the future of prisons, that they will be able to shut you down in your own home where you're not going to be able to utilize anything, so that now you're trapped. Mm-hmm. And because your name came up on some list.
3: That's like Minority Report, Tom Cruise's movie.
1: Yeah.
0: Is that what it is?
1: That's why I keep all my money in my mattress. I'm just kidding.
0: Where you live?
1: Next door to you and Calvin.
0: No, you live next door to Paul. Yeah, go to Paul's house and get all the money.
1: No.
0: So anyway, but look, this is going to be a topic that we're going to all be following. All journalists are looking at this. And the bad part about this is, who do you believe, I guess, in any of this? And that's part of the problem that we have even in journalism right now, is the fact that everybody is a journalist.
1: Well, and that's the thing, is there's no licensing or credentialing. Anyone can call themselves a journalist, right? That's part of the challenge. So that's why
0: it's the First Amendment. That's First Amendment, where you have the freedom of the press and you have the ability.
1: But that's why going to a trusted source like cityviewnc.com is so important.
0: Well, you have to have, but the problem is nationally, the credibility of most news organizations have been just ruined.
1: Yes.
0: And so now who do you really believe? Mm-hmm. And so I'm hoping that people that know me know that I don't post stuff that's not vetted.
1: Yeah.
0: And so it's a matter of reputation. CityView has a reputation of great journalism. Fayetteville Observer. Mm-hmm. And there will be people who will say, no, they don't, because they got this story wrong or whatever it might be. But the bottom line is, we got to start believing somebody. Mm-hmm. And I hate that the national media has been just gotten to the point where it's not credible news in the eyes of a great portion of the country.
1: Well, everybody's human, and sometimes things are wrong. The really big advantage here in our community, especially with CityView, is that, for instance, Paul has covered a lot of politics, and he might misinterpret something.
0: Paul Wolverton,
1: yes. Mm-hmm. And he's our senior reporter. He's been doing this for more than 30 years. And it was interesting because John Zocca, who was a representative, said to me one time, and many people have said this to me, in true transparency, Paul and I are longtime partners, is, I don't always agree with what Paul writes, but I know it's fair. And if he does misinterpret something, I can call him. He'll listen. And if he sees that he's incorrect, he'll change that. That is one of the beauties of having local editorial and local reporters here in this community.
3: That's what I was going to say. When we do a story, I have been on the receiving end of texts from the mayor or from the commission chairman when they want to make sure that their point is clear and understood. Maybe they don't agree with how it was brought in an article, but just like Sharon said, because we're local and the type of community that Fayetteville is, we will hear from folks that are in our mm-hmm. stories, and they mm-hmm. will tell us whether they think we got it right or wrong.
1: Sometimes they'll hunt you down in the grocery store.
0: Well, and look, here's the thing, though. Not only do they hunt you down, they tell you what it is, and mm-hmm. you print a correction.
3: Absolutely.
0: The problem with your makeshift internet journalist is you tell them something's wrong, and they say, oh, okay, and then they go on to the next
3: right.
0: thing. And
3: right.
0: and there's no correction that's made. The other part of it is, and even in our business, is sometimes our corrections aren't as powerful as
1: sure.
0: the accusing
1: story. They
0: don't
1: get the reach.
0: Yeah. Mm-hmm. And so, you know, the person who's accused, his name is still out there, and their picture might be
1: yeah.
0: out there. And God forbid, once it gets out there, it's hard to reel all that stuff
1: yeah.
0: back in. So,
3: well, you know, for us, we try to be very transparent when we make a mistake, and we have a correction right up at the top of the article so that people can see that we changed something.
0: All right, look, we're running out of time. I'm going to be giving you guys the boot in just a second here. But before we do, I want to make sure two things. You let folks know how they can get in touch with the paper or get, you know, subscriptions and all that thing. Mm-hmm. And any other last topic that you want to talk about.
3: Yeah, we can. As Sharon said, cityviewnc.com is our website. We have a 6-day-a-week newsletter that you can subscribe to. Also, on the website, right on the homepage, you can subscribe. Very easy.
1: Mm-hmm.
3: Also free. Tuesdays with our newsletter, we take a look at our education coverage, which has been a really popular piece of what we do. Mm-hmm. And social media, follow us on Facebook and Instagram.
0: Well, you know, you make a good point. You say the education thing is really popular.
1: Mm-hmm.
0: Look what's happening in the schools right now. You know, you have some schools shutting down, some consolidations. You got principals being adjusted. And so parents are concerned about
1: yes.
0: their education.
1: Yes.
0: You have a lot of kids dropping out of the public school, and there's, you know, charter schools starting. It's all kind of stuff. So education is always going to be a big deal.
1: Yep.
0: And it's the backbone sometimes of businesses deciding to come locate in your town.
1: Absolutely. Again,
3: yeah.
1: quality of life.
0: All right. Last topic for you. Sharon, this is it.
1: No, I'll let Matt do the last
0: one.
1: Matt,
0: you got 30 seconds.
3: All right. Well, in terms of education, we'll just stick with that. We have part of the election. It's election season already, November 3rd. And we have 3 seats on the school board. And as Gilbert mentioned, there's a lot of things going on. School consolidations. They're dealing with money issues. Building new facilities, a big maintenance backlog on
1: mm-hmm.
3: buildings. So
1: mm-hmm.
3: we have 6 candidates have filed so far. There's another week or so left in the filing period, and we'll be talking with all those candidates. We started with one last week, so we'll continue talking with all 6 of those folks so readers can see who's running for school board, because those are important, mm-hmm. important seats.
0: We'll get them in here as well once the filing period closes. Then I know who we got, and then we can give everybody equal time. Sharon and Matt, we appreciate you. It's always
1: a
0: pleasure. We'll see who's going to come in 2 weeks
1: mm-hmm.
0: and rattle the microphones here. 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We've got Fayetteville's local forecast with CBS 17.
2: A mix of sun and clouds today and back on the hot and a little stickier side with the high near 90 degrees. A few very isolated afternoon showers and storms. Otherwise, partly cloudy skies overnight and starting off the day on Tuesday in the lower 70s. That's your Fayetteville forecast. I'm CBS 17 meteorologist Matthew Huddleston.
0: Matthew, thank you so much. Right now, 75 degrees in Fayetteville, Hope Mills, and also in Pembroke. 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
15: You
16: attend a dinner that seems to have gone past its prime.
15: Yeah, do you think that's true? Like, I mean, they used to say that

0: COVID happened, and then now he wanted to kind of tell the press off to their faces. But I did watch the dinner on TV, and he didn't get a ton of laughs. And so it was a little awkward at times, and it was not the usual. Usually it's like 2,500 people, and it was 700 people. And so I think that he'll probably attend next year, but this seems to have kind of gone a little much in terms of all of these after parties and pre-parties. You know, it's like 20 parties during the heyday.
1: It is. It's a busy weekend, typically. One of the things, too, is I wondered if he scaled back on his speech because of what happened in April. I think he had said he was really going to roast people. I don't know if that was still, you know, he edited largely the original.
0: He roasted like Caitlin Collins in kind of insulting her appearance. Josh Dawsey called from the Wall Street Journal. He called almost unhirable. and so he can't help himself. And but it was a lot of his greatest hits that he's been talking about for many years.
1: Yeah. Okay. Well, I have you for about a minute and a half left, so I'm going to hit on two things real quick. What do you think was the biggest news, aside, obviously, from the dinner? Is it out of the weekend? I know there's stuff going on with Iran, pausing talks. There seems to be back and forth with the New York Times saying Arsenal is running low. I think it's Mike Walls pushed back on that and said that's not true. Is it Troy Jackson and just kind of what's going on with our primaries right now? What was hot on your list, and what should I watch for going into the week?
0: Yeah, it was interesting that Troy Jackson, they didn't really do that much vetting on him. There was a 10-day primary. He didn't. Republicans are really going to criticize Maine Democrats for not having a real primary after Plattner withdrew. And so it's interesting to see how Republicans are calling him kind of Graham Plattner, but just without the Nazi tattoo. And so there's some of the same ideas in terms of his policies, and so that we'll see if he has he can build the charisma over the next few months for this that Plattner had.
1: Yeah, we're gonna have to watch that. Plattner was so fun to cover. I'm not sure Troy Jackson has the same charisma, but and I don't know if we need to keep him away from porter potties like we needed to keep Graham Plattner, but I guess that's one thing we'll follow. Thanks, Daniel. I'll talk to you soon.
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0: amount for that. There's a large amount for agricultural provisions. A lot of this is for some of the storm damage and also some of the trade items that are going on back and forth. And then there's also a provision in there for what's called the House Administrative Committee. Now, this is the committee that has jurisdiction over kind of election matters. And, you know, when I say election matters, I mean federal election matters.
1: Is that where promises? Well, let me ask real quick. Is that kind of where some of the Save America Act provisions could come in?
0: Yep, you're absolutely right.
1: Okay.
0: So, you know, there were some overtures that were made that, you know, again, this is a first step. So it passed the House. Now it has to pass the Senate. And, you know, what this does is unlocks the reconciliation process, which allows for a simple majority in both houses.
1: And let me ask you, I have like literally 10 seconds before we're on a hard break. Is it likely we see the Senate vote on this before August recess? Yes or no?
0: No.
1: What do you think? No,
0: I think we should all be calling everybody. This is we've already seen before. It's a minority. It's a very short majority vote. I think we can see it before September.
1: Okay, well, that's good news. Thank you so much.
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3: A better life with Dr. Sanjay Gupta.
4: There are lots of things you can measure to get an idea of how healthy you are at any given moment. Temperature, heart rate, blood pressure, just to name a few. But how about how healthy you will be and how long you're likely to live? According to a new study out of the University at Buffalo, two simple strength tests are pretty accurate at predicting longevity in older women. One is hand grip strength, and the other is how quickly people can stand up from a seated position without using their arms. By the way, I remember interviewing former President Jimmy Carter when he was quite old and being really impressed how he just popped out of the chair without using his arms. Not a lot of older people can actually do that. But I think the message here is that maintaining strength as you age is going to help you perform everyday activities, but also help you avoid injury and stay independent. I'm Dr. Sanjay Gupta, helping you live a better life.
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1: If I were to ask you what makes for a good night's sleep, you'd probably say a dark, quiet room, not too many things on your mind. But every night when you go to get some Z's, how often do you really think about the temperature in your bedroom? Temperature may be one of the most underappreciated factors in sleep. That's according to the Senior Vice President of Research and Scientific Affairs at the National Sleep Foundation. We often hear about lights and screens and stress, but even modest changes in temperature and airflow can influence both how quickly you fall asleep and how deeply you stay asleep. Most experts will recommend a room temperature of 60 to 67 degrees Fahrenheit. You might also experiment with your sheets and what you actually wear to bed. Play around a bit and see what improves your sleep. You might be delightfully surprised. I'm Dr. Sanjay Gupta, helping you live a better life.
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9: Jim, is it a good use of my time to politely debate with people on Twitter? X, I'm sorry. It's X. That
10: Absolutely.
9: Is one of the most difficult name changes. To polite, I'm a very polite person, by the way. I'm a very polite. I don't go to, there's a lot of bomb throwers out there. I try not to be one of them. I feel like if I'm bomb throwing, then what's happened is, somebody got the best of me. They tapped in. They're like, no, you're not tapping into my deep emotional reservoir. You're not getting to that. No, I'll be at the surface. I'll be totally intellectual with you. But I'm debating with randos on the Save America Act. You know, libs who are just like, you're stupid. You can't do this. This is not possible. I'm like, it is possible. I'll walk you through it. I'm going to educate you. Here I am. I don't know why I'm doing it, but Jim thinks I should. So Jim's encouraging me. Thank you, Jim. Thank you. All right, let's see here. I want to thank Blackout Coffee for giving me the energy to politely lecture libs on Twitter each day. If you're like me, your mornings really matter. 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
1: If I were to ask you what makes for a good night's sleep, you'd probably say a dark, quiet room, not too many things on your mind. But every night when you go to get some Z's, how often do you really think about the temperature in your bedroom? Temperature may be one of the most underappreciated factors in sleep. That's according to the Senior Vice President of Research and Scientific Affairs at the National Sleep Foundation. We often hear about lights and screens and stress, but even modest changes in temperature and airflow can influence both how quickly you fall asleep and how deeply you stay asleep. Most experts will recommend a room temperature of 60 to 67 degrees Fahrenheit. You might also experiment with your sheets and what you actually wear to bed. Play around a bit and see what improves your sleep. You might be delightfully surprised. I'm Dr. Sanjay Gupta, helping you live a better life.
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9: Hey, Jim, I didn't talk to you about this at all. Did you watch President Trump at the White House Correspondents' Dinner on Friday night, by any chance?
10: I caught clips. I didn't get to see the entire speech.
9: Yeah. No, it's funny. First of all, let me just say something up front before I just offer this assessment of the president's remarks. That, according to every comedian who's ever done that event, is the single worst audience for comedy. It's the single worst audience because everybody is paralyzed by political correctness or groupthink or leftiness or some combination, some toxic brew of all of it. So as a result, they're all like so accustomed to being on camera and thinking about what their face looks like. So nobody's laughing at anything. And so the president...

0: Life with Dr. Sanjay Gupta.
1: How often do you stop to wonder whether you should share something that's revealing, maybe even embarrassing, with a partner, a friend, or even your boss? In her new book called Revealing, The Underrated Power of Oversharing, behavioral scientist Leslie John says doing just that can help you deepen relationships that are vital to your life. We need people to trust us in order to get things like love, friendship, and career success. That's what she told us. When you make yourself vulnerable by revealing something sensitive, it does make other people trust you. In turn, when you ask someone to reveal something about themselves, showing that interest will generally lead someone to like you more. Why? Because people like to be asked about themselves, she says. It also signals that they are discriminating and choosy, but in a good way. I'm Dr. Sanjay Gupta, helping you live a better life.
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5: 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That's according to the Senior Vice President of Research and Scientific Affairs at the National Sleep Foundation. We often hear about lights and screens and stress, but even modest changes in temperature and airflow can influence both how quickly you fall asleep and how deeply you stay asleep. Most experts will recommend a room temperature of 60 to 67 degrees Fahrenheit. You might also experiment with your sheets and what you actually wear to bed. Play around a bit and see what improves your sleep. 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I'm Dr. Sanjay Gupta, helping you live a better life.
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12: All right, the President of the United States aboard Air Force One today asked about John Thune. In light of the fact, I was just reading all the talking points that John Thune's staff is sending to all the Republican senators. Say they're unified. Say they're unified. Everyone's together. We're all on the same page. We're fighting the Democrats. Well, hold on a second. We're trying to get the Save America Act passed. Nobody's creating division. There is division. We don't want there to be. I want to resolve it. President today asked about John Thune on Air Force One. He said, look, I've got a good relationship with him. He just has to get this job done. He's got to pass the Save America Act. Here he is.
13: What's your relationship like with the Senate Majority Leader?
14: It's fun. He's got to get his job done. It's fun. I have a good relationship with John Thune. He's just got to get his job done. You got to get the Save America Act passed. Or better than that would be the filibuster. If you terminate the filibuster, everything happens.
13: Tricky.
14: If you don't terminate the filibuster, only bad things will happen. If you don't terminate the filibuster, only bad things will happen.

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1: All right, 25 now till the top of the hour. 800-941-SEAN, our number. 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I know them. I've spent time with them. They care about helping people. You know, you get that scary notice from the IRS. You have no idea what to do next. Their number one rule, they've told us for a decade, is don't deal with them on your own. What you don't want to also do is hire a company that has hundreds of complaints or a company that wants to charge you all these upfront fees

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0: Better Life with Dr. Sanjay Gupta.
1: There are lots of things you can measure to get an idea of how healthy you are at any given moment. Temperature, heart rate, blood pressure, just to name a few. But how about how healthy you will be and how long you're likely to live? According to a new study out of the University at Buffalo, two simple strength tests are pretty accurate at predicting longevity in older women. One is hand grip strength, and the other is how quickly people can stand up from a seated position without using their arms. By the way, I remember interviewing former President Jimmy Carter when he was quite old and being really impressed how he just popped out of the chair without using his arms. Not a lot of older people can actually do that. But I think the message here is that maintaining strength as you age is going to help you perform everyday activities, but also help you avoid injury and stay independent. I'm Dr. Sanjay Gupta, helping you live a better life.
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